Alice in Chains getting us into the 6 p.m. hour here at X96. I forgot who I was talking to the other day, but I got to go to Fiddler's Green in Colorado to see Excision, and we were talking about Fiddler's Green and how they, I think it was Todd, and how he was there hanging out and he got to see Alice in Chains at Fiddler's Green. It's like Colorado's USANA Amphitheater or Utah First Credit Union Amphitheater, but opposite, where all the fans get blinded instead of the artists. Let's get back to the music as I've got Modest Mouse right here for you. It's Picking Dragon's Pockets on X96.

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But then again, so do we. 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

0: The Proclaimers have proclaimed that I'm going to be, what are you going to be? You can decide. Be the best person that you can be and choose to be the kinder one, because that's what we need in this world right now. Anyways, as Katie for short, I've got Stone Temple Pilots on the way for you here at X96, some Smashing Pumpkins, or as I like to say, the Mouth Breathers, and of course, the Cranberries. It's not X96 without the Cranberries. 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

0: I like to call them the mouth breathers. You like to call them smashing pumpkins. 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It is Katie for short. I do have Linkin Park on the way for you, the one and only Linkin Park, but also some Cranberries and something new before I head out of the studio and pass the torch on to Todd, who will keep you entertained for the rest of the night. 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

My all-time second favorite band in the entire world, the one and only Linkin Park. The new stuff is not Linkin Park. The one and only is with Chester. That is Linkin Park in my mind. Anyways, the imaginary pirate ship is docked. It is time for me, Katie for short, to head out of the studio and pass the torch on to Todd, who will keep you entertained for the rest of the night. But I always leave with a song that we can enjoy together, and it happens to be some Sleeping with Sirens. It's one of their latest releases, and I love these guys, even though Kellen Quinn, I've heard, is kind of a jerk. Here is House of Matches, and of course, peace out, guys. I'll see you tomorrow morning. So

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A classic from the 90s. That, of course, is Bush on X96. Todd Newcomb hanging with you tonight. We've got a full hour of new music loaded up to occur here in about an hour for Sunday Night New Music. And right now, the latest from Death Cab for Cutie on X96.

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0: 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I've got some Tame Impala coming up in a second. 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

0: 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We'll kick that off at 8 o'clock. 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

0: That is M-O-T-H-E-R, kicking off your Sunday Night New Music. I'm Todd Newcomb, and Brandon Flowers has a new solo album coming out later this year, and I really like this new track that just came out on Friday. It's called Tiger's Blood, new from Utah's very own Brandon Flowers on X96.
1: Tiger's blood shedding on the sidewalk, alfalfa in the air, new kid in the county, crowd shot, hunch.

0: You certainly know he's talking about growing up in Utah on that track. Brandon Flowers in Tiger's Blood, his new solo song. It is your Sunday night new music at X96, and Weezer's new album be out later this year. From it, another new track they just dropped. It's called CEO on X96.
1: Cranking out another 90s jam. Wish I could do something new. But nobody wants to hear that. They just want the classics. Can't blame them, really.

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This is, of course, your Sunday night new music on X96. I'm Todd Newcomb. Social Distortion has a new single. 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

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That, of course, is Jack White. He's just the coolest human being. And he's not even trying either. 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

A new album from Echo and the Bunnymen is on the way. This is their latest, and it's called Brussels is Haunted. And I tell you what, it takes you right back to how this band has always sounded, in my opinion. 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

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This song came out this year in 2026, because we just play everything we can get our freaking hands on. 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

0: 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I've got some Temper City coming up for you and a classic from Soft Cell. 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They're going to narrow it to 10 finalists competing live for the championship title. And this is all going down on Saturday the 22nd at Silver Lake Lodge. 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

A certified X96 alternative classic from a band that claims that they're going to actually put out their new album sometime later this year. 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Like

0: Tears for Fears on the way. We'll do the latest from Somber as well. And, you know, we got school starting back up here. A lot of kids heading right back. 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

System of a Down. Apparently, they've got some dates lined up for touring next year with Faith No More, who hasn't toured in a freaking long time. That might be worth checking out. I hope they come through Utah. You never know. 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

0: Sunday night, this time, I swear to God, this is like the quietest time of the entire week. I don't know what you're doing right now. 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Just tell me who you are and what in the hell you're doing right now. Probably at work, or I don't know. I'm just curious. It just seems like this is like the quietest time of the entire week. Coming up, I'll do the new song from Dave Grohl's daughter on X96.
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4: Here he is in the studio now, Sean Patrick Means. He's a editor and writer, reporter at the Salt Lake Trib. 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And also a movie reviewer. And you can find that at moviecricket.net. Good morning, Mr. Means. What have we to talk about?
5: Good morning. We got five movies opening this week.
4: Wow.
5: I'm not going to bother with Ice Cream Man. This is Eli Roth horror movie. Kids visit an ice cream truck. They eat the ice cream, and they turn into bloodthirsty zombies.
4: Cool.
5: I've seen the trailer. It looks like something left over from Grindhouse.
4: Okay.
5: And it looks like there's nothing more I need to know about this. I'm passing on that.
4: That sounds like it's right up my alley.
5: Go with God.
4: I will.
5: Some smaller art house movies before we talk about the one big studio movie this week. Cookie Queens got a lot of attention at Sundance in January.
4: Yeah, I remember
5: that. In part because it's as cute as heck, and in part because two of the executive producers are Harry and Meghan, the Duke and Duchess of Sussex.
1: Mm. Oh, do they ruin it?
5: I don't think so. Okay, I think they
1: I'm kidding.
5: Their name behind the thing. It helps, you know. And they did so because Meghan used to be a Girl Scout.
1: Okay.
5: The movie looks at the 6 weeks in February and March when America buys some $800 million worth of Girl Scout cookies. The movie follows four little girls ranging in age from 5 to 12 who sell the cookies. There are some interesting kids in this story. There's Nikki in Chico, California, who's 9 and is trying to follow the footsteps of her older sisters who are in their teens and are probably in their last year of selling cookies. Or there's Olive, who's 12 and is the champion cookie seller in Charlotte, North Carolina, but she's not sure she wants to attempt to break a record this year.
6: So, okay.
5: It's very cute. It's very charming. It's not very deep.
6: Yeah, I mean,
1: it doesn't need to be.
5: There's plenty you could say about, you know, what all this says about capitalism and whatnot. But 3 stars for Cookie Queens.
4: I sold Girl Scout cookies once when my youngest child was doing that sort of thing.
5: Yes.
4: And it was really fun. I think we were at the Dan's Market, you know, and selling Girl Scout cookies. And people were just great, and it was a lot of fun to do.
5: Right. So, 3 stars for that. It's playing at a few theaters. Wild Inside is another documentary. This follows Flacco. He was the owl who escaped from the Central Park Zoo.
6: Oh, no.
5: Back in February 2023. Managed to live for a year out on his own, eating rats and mice and flying around New York. The movie talks about how the zookeepers first thought Flacco wouldn't make it on his own because he had never been in the wild.
6: Yeah.
5: Mm-hmm. But he did make it. You know, there's legs. Plenty of rats and mice to catch in New York. Mm-hmm. And the question became whether he could survive the human world with things like big buildings and rodents that were exposed to rat poison and things.
4: As it turns out, he couldn't.
5: Well, yeah, spoiler. The movie also follows a group of bird watchers who get to know Flacco. better than anyone. They're an eccentric group, and they're fun to watch. 3.5 stars for Wild Inside.
4: And do you get to see Flacco much?
5: You do.
4: Okay.
5: You do, because you're following these people who are very good at following Flacco and, mm-hmm. and watching him.
6: All right.
5: 3.5 stars for Wild Inside, and it's at the Broadway. The Samurai and the Prisoner. This is a period drama set in 16th century Japan. You have a samurai commander who has turned against his warlord, and he thinks he can get other commanders to jump ship and join him. But it gets complicated, and soon there are murders happening in the commander's castle, and some people say it's a bad omen. And in the dungeon, the samurai commander has thrown the warlord's emissary in there, which goes against all the rules. Because, you know, honor says that you're supposed to kill your prisoners, not keep them locked up.
6: Okay.
5: But this emissary is really smart, and the commander realizes he may be the one person who can figure out what's happening in the castle.
6: All right.
5: This is really beautifully mounted. It's really intense thriller. The director is Kiyoshi Kurosawa, and I was surprised he is not related to Akira Kurosawa.
7: How is that possible?
5: I think it's a great coincidence.
4: It's probably a common surname. Yeah.
5: And I was surprised about that because there's parts in this movie that you feel like reminded me of like Rashomon and Yojimbo and Seven Samurai, all of Akira Kurosawa's classic films, okay. in very good ways. I mean, it does well. If you like a good foreign movie, lots of swords, this is one for you. 3.5 stars for The Samurai and the Prisoner.
6: Hell there.
4: There would be subtitles.
5: There are subtitles. You'll have to read your way through, yes. And that's over at the Broadway.
4: Okay.
5: Okay, the one studio movie this week, the only thing daring to go up against Spider-Man Brand New Day second weekend, and it's not going to go well.
6: No.
5: It's called One Night Only. The trailers for this movie, the marketing for this movie has been very good at hiding the premise of the film, which tells you something.
6: Yeah.
5: And also that it's a premise that really needs to be hidden because the premise is what kills this movie.
7: Oh.
5: So we are in New York, but for the last 3 years... sex between consenting unmarried adults is illegal.
6: Hmm.
5: And everyone has a sensor in their wrists that will detect when illegal sex might be happening, and it will call the cops on you.
6: Wow.
4: Well, this is a good thing.
5: Yeah.
7: You think?
4: Yeah.
5: Right. But it's like The Purge in that there's one night a year where anything goes as long as it's between consenting adults.
4: I see.
5: And this premise raises some questions. The chief one for me is, when do we overthrow the government and stop this?
6: Well,
4: I don't know.
7: Look around you. People wouldn't go along with it.
5: You would think.
4: You would think people wouldn't go along with what's happening now.
5: Well, that happens sometimes too. I agree. The only reason this kind of law would exist is because it makes it so you can make a rom-com about it. Because the thing you need in a rom-com is some gimmick that keeps the main characters apart for as long as possible.
6: Yeah.
7: Can I guess there are many instances where they're almost there? Yes.
5: But I mean, in the old days, you know, Hollywood had all these moral codes to do that, like the Hays Code, where, you know, which is why you always saw married couples in movies sleeping in separate twin beds.
4: Yeah.
5: You know,
4: Dick Van Dyke.
5: All the way to the 60s. Yeah.
4: Yeah.
5: The two people that this movie's trying to keep apart are Owen, who runs a pizzeria, and Allie, a singer who records pop songs rewritten to be pharmaceutical jingles.
4: Okay.
5: It's actually a funny bit. I do sincerely hope that Sarah Bareilles got paid well for using the song Brave.
6: I would like a show about that, but anyway.
5: Owen is played by Callum Turner, who's handsome but stiff. You've seen him. You've seen him in things. He was Newt Scamander's brother in the Fantastic Beasts movies. He's been in stuff. Allie is played by Monica Barbaro, who's really charming and deserves a much better movie than this. She has an Oscar nomination.
6: She
5: played Joan Baez in the Bob Dylan. Complete Unknown. Right. So she actually can sing. Yes. We get many minutes of Owen and Allie running into each other on the street, bickering with each other, going off with other people, and then running back into each other again. A few of those scenes are funny, but a lot of it is a waste of time. I really seriously don't understand how this movie got out of the script stage.
7: Really?
5: I think with that premise, this is a sort of script that should have been strangled in its crib.
6: Yeah.
5: You know, and
7: you feel strongly
5: Sean
7: about
5: is,
7: that.
5: It is a repressively stupid idea.
7: Okay.
5: And obviously they thought, hey, we'll do a thing where sex is illegal, and they didn't like
7: that was think as much thought
5: through.
7: As they gave. Mm-hmm.
5: Didn't think out all the things. They thought, oh, it's like The Purge, but with sex. And it's just awful. Mm-hmm. The only good thing about it is Monica Barbaro.
4: Okay.
5: And like I said, I hope she gets better things right. in her life soon. 1.5 stars for One Night Only.
6: Wow.
5: And it's playing at several theaters that you can easily skip to go see Spider-Man again.
6: Okay. Yeah.
4: All right.
6: Well, Spider-Man's in IMAX this weekend.
5: Oh, yeah. Definitely got to see that.
6: And jumped into IMAX, finally.
7: Is that what you've been waiting for?
6: Yeah, kind of. Yeah.
5: finally shook loose all the Odyssey screenings.
6: Well, I think the IMAX people said, I think there's money to be made.
5: Yeah.
6: Okay.
5: The thing with IMAX is that you sort of have to book in advance.
6: Yeah.
5: And yeah, Odyssey had it locked up for a couple of weeks, and then as soon as it gets unlocked, you get whatever. Yeah.
6: Yeah. All right.
4: So The Samurai and The Prisoner would be the big recommendation.
5: That would be the best one.
4: And that's at the Broadway.
5: Yep.
6: All right.
4: What do we got next week?
5: Next week, we got The End of Oak Street, which is sort of like a Twilight Zone episode, it looks like, with Anne Hathaway and Ewan McGregor. And yes, this is the fourth movie we've had Anne Hathaway in this year.
6: Wow.
5: And there's a fifth one coming. And Paw Patrol the Dino Movie, based on the kids series. This time the dog cops meet some dinosaurs. I don't even know if Katie wants to see this.
6: Not really, no.
5: No, I don't.
6: But kids will go.
5: Kids will go.
6: Yeah.
4: All right. Thank you, Sean
6: Thank
4: Means.
6: You, Sean.
5: All right.
4: MovieCricket.net, sltrib.com. Sean Means is there.
6: All right.

0: heard from so many people who suffered extreme culture shock when they moved to Salt Lake. But when they found Radio from Hell on X96, things didn't seem so bad.
1: 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And on Fridays, we answer your questions, like this one from Sterling. A couple weeks ago, I asked all of you what happens after the mics are switched off. Thank you for your prompt on-air response. That was amazing. I have another best question for this week that's related. There's several questions here. We can answer them as they go. Where does Carrie go when Frank Crist arrives, and where does Bill go when Johnny Ola shows up?
2: When Johnny Ola shows up, I just crawl right here under the console.
3: Oh, really?
2: Yeah. So
1: you don't want to go far?
2: No, I just sit underneath the console so that I'm kind of looking up at Johnny's, where he's sitting on the chair.
1: Reverently? You're looking up reverently?
2: No, I'm just, I'm actually hoping he'll drop a piece of food.
3: I just run out into the cantina here and wait for Frank to leave.
2: You don't care for him, do you?
3: Well, you know, I am somewhat of a celebrity and a cancer survivor, so I...
2: Yeah.
1: Death is always looming,
3: exactly.
1: So you want to be far away from it if possible.
2: The big C looms.
3: Yeah, the future's uncertain and the end is always near.
2: Yes.
3: As they say.
2: As Jim Morrison once said.
1: Do you have a room adjacent to the studio like a mother's lounge that's stocked with quiet activities like coloring books, puzzles, and Star Trek action figures? You know, we should put something like that in a contract, don't you think?
3: Well,
2: if we had a contract,
1: Or is it more like a Hefner-esque lounge equipped with silk smoker jackets, open bar, and cigar humidors?
2: I wish.
3: Well, it's Katie's studio, but dinosaurs.
2: Yeah. Speaking of that, I would like a smoking jacket, and
1: like,
2: I don't
1: like for here or home.
2: No, for home.
1: Because you've taken up...
2: I've taken up smoking an occasional cigar and having an occasional pipe.
1: Mm-hmm.
2: And smoking jackets. Now, I know, I'd really like to find one secondhand for purpose.
1: Why? Because it's broken in?
2: Yeah, and just kind of like more... Not modern looking. Not something that's modern looking.
1: Something costumey?
3: Classic style.
2: Yeah, and it's for two reasons. So I did a little research... I mean, I could buy it. There's a store in London that specializes in smoking jackets, but they're thousands of dollars.
1: They're thousands of dollars.
2: Yes. Mm. But the reason you have a smoking jacket, two reasons.
1: Okay.
2: One, in case embers fall on, you won't burn your nice clothing.
1: So whatever it's made
2: of. And the other reason, and it's the reason I mainly want, is so your clothes don't get all stinky. The jacket will get stinky.
3: Maybe the Spirit Halloween store has one.
2: Maybe that. I'll try that.
1: I mean, it gets in your hair.
2: Yeah, not too bad. They're also smoking caps. They used to have smoking
1: those little
2: caps.
1: Like,
2: there's like
1: square.
2: A rare toque with a little tassel on it.
1: I think you need all of this.
2: I would wear it.
1: And sit on your front porch.
2: Yeah, in my smoking jacket with slippers. And I don't have slippers either. So if anybody has an old smoking jacket they want to get rid of, I'll buy it from you.
1: Back to Sterling's question,
2: mm-hmm.
1: Do you walk the halls briskly, head down, angrily repeating Tom Barberi's linguistic warm-up phrase, you know, so you can stay limber for when you go back to the studio? You have to find one of our podcasts where I give you the Tom Barberi warm-up phrase. It's not smart to mutter that around here because you never know when microphones are on.
2: But you know, Sterling, what there is a certain amount of truth in that question, because when at 10 o'clock when the microphones go off, I have the tendency, and I think Carrie does too. We walk briskly to our desks, trying not to make eye contact with anyone else who works here.
3: Exactly,
2: and try to immediately absorb ourselves into what we're doing at our desks,
1: mm-hmm.
2: so that no one will talk to us.
3: Exactly.
1: And I think people are afraid to talk to you guys.
2: Some are.
1: I don't think they're afraid to talk to me, but I think they're afraid to talk. I don't know what they think will happen if they talk.
2: Tina, they don't have much opportunity to talk to you because you hit the door.
3: Exactly.
2: You do your four and hit the door. Where's Tina go?
1: And catch me on the way to the elevator.
3: There's one or two people here that will speak to me.
1: Yeah. Mm-hmm.
3: You know.
1: And you're perfectly pleasant when you speak to them.
2: Sure.
1: Also, have you ever not hit the sensor button in time when someone lets out a diddly darn doodle son of a crap fly on accident, like during the earthquake or some similar time?
2: It's usually been me in the past, as I recall. I'll

0: Yeah, and then I...
1: And then I said, we're on. And you got so mad.
0: I got mad and I started swearing.
2: Really?
0: Yeah. Yeah. I don't know.
1: And I'm like, we're on. The mics are on.
0: And then my face immediately went red.
1: Yeah.
0: And it was just one of those things where I was on edge for some reason, you know, and so I snapped at Carrie.
3: Did you apologize?
0: Yes.
1: Oh, of course I did. But there was no dump button. There.
0: No.
3: Oh.
0: It was and the F word and
1: it went out.
0: It just right.
3: This was many, many, many years
0: ago.
3: So don't file a complaint because it was it was toward the beginning of the 40 years.
1: Yeah.
0: Yes.
3: We got a text that says, what size jacket for Bill? I have the coolest old red suede smoking jacket that would suit him much better than me.
0: I don't know what size he got. I don't know. I don't know what size coat I wear.
1: There's always a follow-up question.
0: Come on, Sparky.
1: Put that in your text.
0: Send me an email, Sparky.
1: Yeah.
0: Just send it to Bill at x96.com.
1: Yeah. All right.
3: And send your questions to radiofromhell@x96.com. Put best question in the subject line. We'll answer just about anything.
1: All right.
3: Well, it's sponsored by you don't know what he went through to get here. Jimmy the Wine Guy from Wine Academy of Utah. 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Have another drink. It'll make you feel better.
0: Well, here he is, ladies and gentlemen, the exhausted emperor of the Wine Academy of Utah. Jimmy Santangelo, wineacademyofutah.com is where you can go to find all things Jimmy. And he brought us a little present from Atlantic City.
4: Ooh. Yeah. I did the Jersey Shore this week with the fam and friends, and it was great to revisit that. You know, I got to tell you, that's where it all began for me. Wine Academy of Utah, me as a sommelier, my whole career started there.
0: In
4: Atlantic City, top mezzanine level of the old Homestead Steakhouse at the Borgata. Just imagining as a section was getting filled up, you know, you're buying time, you're thinking through things. And little did I know I'd be then at Donovan's meeting you guys. Yeah. Mm-hmm. So it was a lot of fun.
3: Is that steakhouse still there?
4: Donovan? Old Homestead.
3: No.
4: Old Homestead, yeah. The Sherry Brothers, yeah, they're not going to let that one go.
0: Donovan's, let's just quickly.
4: Yeah.
0: It was a San Diego based. Are they still in San Diego?
4: I don't know. Yeah, they're over in Old Town in San Diego. Brilliant business plan. Great steaks, took over a spot over there, but here I am in Atlantic City and, I'm coming back to yesterday, last night. And I was like, I don't know what my sponsor is. This was happening like Tuesday, Wednesday. Mm-hmm. My brother-in-law, Chris, and I exhausted the distilleries and so forth in all throughout Atlanta for us here this morning.
3: You've been doing research.
4: It's for you.
1: Okay.
4: So we came across Little Waters Distillery. This is their 16 knots. They have a line 48 blocks because there's 48 blocks in Atlantic City. Now, Atlantic City is like the monopoly board.
3: Mm-hmm.
4: That's the you come across Tennessee Ave. Mm-hmm. It's crazy. But Atlantic City from the Bay to, I think, Ventnor before it goes to Margate, it's 48 blocks of town. And growing up going there, my Nana knew of that Atlantic City during Prohibition.
3: Oh,
4: like,
3: okay.
4: It was happening during that period.
1: Yeah.
4: This is the first distillery since Prohibition in Atlantic City.
3: Wow.
4: Real. So kind of how we have our High West.
3: Yeah.
4: They got these guys, Little Waters.
1: Well, there we go.
4: 16 knots. Yeah.
0: Here's some of the stuff that they produce. And it's Little Water Distillery.
4: Little Water. Yeah.
0: Yeah, no. Liberty Rum. Mm. Prosperity Rum. Rusted Revolver Gin. 48 Blocks Vodka. 48 Blocks Chocolate Martini. 48 Blocks Espresso Martini. I assume these are bottled.
4: Yeah, the RTDs, ready to drink.
0: White Cap Whiskey and White Cap Old Fashioned. And what is this we have?
4: This is their special release,

0: Not only at the distillery and select few wine stores. Coastal Age, this is their 16 Knots. This is a bourbon aged in rum casks from the rum that they make.
1: Oh, so, that's what gives it the sweet smell.
0: Yes.
1: It smells sweet.
0: It's only it's 8 months in rum casks. Mm. Pretty cool. And, you know, it's just nice to be able to see people that have the same heart that I know our distilleries do here, our guys here in Utah. And the bottle shape, slender bottle.
1: Nice.
0: It's got the neck for that copper pot distilling.
2: That's evident. Why that's that way.
0: Kind of, yeah. That's a fashion.
3: It's a classic tradition bottle.
0: A classic bottle. Weighted at the bottom. 16 knots is about, you know, that's how fast you go on a boat. It's about 8 miles an hour. And it's the wake speed, you know, to get out. That kind of thing. Actually, it's a little faster than that, but the wake speed's less. But pretty tasty, I think.
1: Yeah, it's good. It's it's very smooth. It smells sweet, but it doesn't. I'm not getting any sweetness in the taste.
0: It's got a kick.
1: Yeah.
0: 47.5 alcohol, so kind of stronger. Batch 5. They're up to batch 8 right now.
2: So if you want this, you have to go to Atlantic City.
0: Yeah, you're welcome.
1: It says here you can buy it online, but I don't know if you can get away with that in Utah.
0: Yeah, you'd have to get some olive oil sent in, but you wouldn't be able to get it delivered here.
1: You have to have it delivered to your, we could have, what's his name up in Evanston, our good listener up there.
0: A lot of people do that, don't they?
1: Yeah. You can have it delivered to a buddy in Evanston.
2: Bill's showing you how to shirk the wall.
1: Yeah. That's how you do it. This is very good. Now, there's a picture here of a bottle of that espresso martini. Mm. Again, it's a slender bottle. I wonder if they all are like that.
0: Some of them are a little square-shouldered, pretty good. But this being a bourbon, it's majority corn. Got to be aged in a new oak American barrel for a significant period of time, so it's notable aromatically and characteristically. And then they marry it in those rum casks for at least 6 months, according to their technical notes and the people I was chatting with. But 16 knots. And, you know, it's funny. We stayed in Ocean City, in Atlantic City, a little suburb off of it, a little beach town. Dry beach town.
2: Really?
0: Not yet.
2: How do they survive?
0: I know. Exactly. So Wildwood's up the street.
1: I can tell you, all around the city limits, there are places you can buy booze.
0: Oh, that's for sure. You go over the bridge to Somers Point and they have Circle Liquors. But on the island, it's the classic, you know, cotton candy, the boardwalk, you got the Ferris wheel. And it was fun to walk that with the kids and the family. Been doing that since I've been pushing the kids in a carriage, and now they're running up ahead and getting tattoos and misbehaving, and we'll be home by 1. And it's amazing to see.
1: You know what? I have told this story before, but I toured the Jack Daniel's distillery.
0: Oh, okay.
1: Years and years ago in Lynchburg, Tennessee.
0: Yeah.
1: And we went to the distillery, and I said, "Do we get some samples?" And they said, "Son, Carroll County is dry.
0: Carroll County is dry.
1: Jack Daniel's Distillery is in a dry county."
3: Wow.
2: So anytime you think Utah's the worst, it's not.
0: Yeah.
1: Carroll County is a dry county.
3: Also, the suggestion is get a P.O. box in Evanston and have things shipped and then drive up when.
1: Yeah, I mean, it says right here on the Little Water Distillery website, order online from anywhere.
0: Yeah.
1: We're anywhere.
0: Well, it's interesting, they'll deliver it right to your doorstep within New Jersey. So I could have gotten this delivered had I known. I would have done it at the beach house. But it's kind of neat how they have different services. But I'll leave you with this. Wawa is like our Maverick. Wawa gas stations.
1: Yeah.
0: Great subs. Wawa and coffee. Oh, they got coffee as far as the eye can see. So Wawa, no booze. You can't buy beer. You can't buy seltzers. You can't buy nothing.
3: Really?
0: So whenever.
1: No, is that
0: there's weird
1: policy?
0: Laws everywhere. And they pump the gas for you in New Jersey. It's a state law.
3: You
0: can't get out of the car. You stay in the car. You can't have it at
1: it's Wawa's policy that they don't serve alcohol.
0: Any gas station. If you're on a set of wheels, you can't buy booze in a general sense. Kind of neat. So, to Gina's point.
2: We're not the worst. Or best, however you look at it.
0: Right there in the middle.
1: If you have any questions for Jimmy Santangelo, the Wine Academy of Utah proprietor, you can ask them.
0: That's right.
1: So I'm on that Little Water Distillery website. This is the distillery that Jimmy went to in Atlantic City and brought this whiskey, which is called what?
0: 16 Knots.
1: 16 Knots. And there's some interesting things on their website. There's a frequently asked questions section, and it says, do you serve food, is one of the questions. And what they say is, the great, in bold letters, the great state of New Jersey does not allow distilleries to sell food by law.
2: Wow. They would encourage food.
1: We do sell bagged snacks. You are more than welcome to bring food with you and make sure you bring enough to share with our staff. We also sometimes have a food truck. We have tons of great restaurants that deliver to the distillery, and ask your server for recommendations. So you can have food sent in. But they can't make it on the premises.
0: Well, think about that. They're a manufacturer. That's what a distillery is categorized as. And as a manufacturing, even here in Utah, if you think about that.
2: Different licensing.
0: Yeah. And explosive. You have fumes in the distillery, and you don't want open flame. The next wall over or otherwise.
1: And somebody asked, do you have beer or wine? No. We're a distillery. But they do have something called Beer Buddies. Beer Buddies is distilled beer. We get local craft beer from our friends in the industry and distill that down to make a distilled spirit from beer.
0: Yeah, Beehive did that.
1: 28 pints of beer go into every 375 milliliter bottle. It's the shot to go along with your beer for the thinking man.
0: Sugar House did that along with Beehive. They remember during COVID years ago in 2000, when was that?
1: 2021 maybe.
0: Long time. They acquired one of those distillers acquired from Uinta. They had like 210 kegs that were going to go bad.
2: What are we going to do with this?
0: So they distilled it down into that. That's why the hand sanitizer smelled like, some of them smell like vodka or beer.
3: That's right.
0: But then one of the distilleries said, hey, what are we doing just giving this away? Let's make a spirit out of it. And they did an aged in barrel.
2: Interesting.
0: Yeah, kind of cool.
1: And then it says, do you allow children at the distillery? Yes. We do allow guests under the age of 21. We do not have soda, but we do have mocktails available. So you can bring your kids and get them started drinking early by drinking mocktails.
2: Get them a phony Negroni.
1: Yeah, there you go. And, so those are the major.
3: Chat room is asking if Jimmy and his family ever been to Summers Point Diner right before the bridge to Ocean City, New Jersey.
0: Yes. You have Circle Liquors. You got the Crab Trap. And the Crab Trap right there. We took the bikes and went over that bridge on beach cruisers. My butt still's reminding me of it. A lot of fun. Yeah, Summer's Diner. Yeah, good call.
3: Let's see. I enjoy London Dry Style Gin. Can you recommend a Utah gin that is close in taste?
0: Sure. You have the distillery. I just had it on the tip of my tongue. Beehive Distilling Jackrabbit is not a London dry gin, but very good. Mm-hmm. You got the guys up in Alpine Distillery in Park City. Sarah up there does a great job with her gin.
2: Dented Brick, is that the one?
0: Dented Brick. It's got a tall, slender bottle to it. It's local. I'll think of it, and I'll say it in a minute.
1: And it's London Dry.
0: It's also a high proof. That really just nails those that target.
3: And then the follow-up question is, do you have any comment on the new High West gin?
0: I haven't had it. I saw it, and it's a bit elusive, bless you, to get. So,
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7: Now that sign says applesauce. No. I'm kidding. It says applause. Ray, do me a favor. Could you flick that once? All right. Now, remember, you're all a big part of the show. Okay, now you see this gentleman? Now he's giving me this this sign, and it says, we're on in 10 seconds, so get ready to have a good time. All right, here we go. This is exciting, isn't it?
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Thank you. This is Lawrence Welk, and it's a pleasure to bring you our champagne music. I've been told that it pleases you, and that makes us happy to be sending it your way. We have a show here we think you'll enjoy. So let's go on with the opening number.

0: 6 a.m. Too much for 6 a.m.
1: I don't think it's enough.

0: the usual gang of misfits and dope addicts are here.
1: We heard from Boris, who's working day and night in Granite.
2: Granite.
3: Hey, he's working day and night to figure out where Granite is.
1: Nobody knows.
3: Well, that song was done back when Michael Jackson looked like himself.
2: Yeah. Because on this day.
3: Yeah.
2: In 1979, Off the Wall, the fifth studio album by Michael Jackson, released. Billboard Album of the Year, 1980.
1: I owned that album back in 1979.
3: Where is it today?
1: I don't know.
3: You know, you really should find it.
1: I should.
3: Did you just throw all that stuff away, I guess?
1: You
3: have the tendency to throw stuff away.
1: I do. I got too much stuff.
3: I luxuriate in my stuff. Yeah, in the video, he just looks like Michael Jackson.
1: Yeah.
3: You know?
1: Yeah.
3: Well, started looking like somebody else.
4: Don't try to fight it. There ain't nothing that you can do.
3: He must have been an awfully unhappy person in the long run.
2: Probably.
1: Not all his fault.
3: Well, no, his father was apparently a monster.
1: Yeah.
2: Had some people over on Saturday night, and one of them said was coaching some youth basketball thing.
3: Mm-hmm.
2: And he said that at that point, Michael Jackson came in with a group of kids just around him, and he looked like an absolute monster.

0: Well, oh, by the way, I'm not going to be good for anything today.
1: What's the matter?
2: At all?
0: I'm just really tired. I didn't get to bed till late. Then I did
1: we're
0: not sleep
1: partying?
0: Well. No, kind of.
1: Oh, you were kind of.
0: I was home, but my son came over and little Bill came over and we smoked cigars and.
1: Did you kibitz?
0: Yeah, we did. We did a lot of jawboning,
2: a little kibitzing,
0: and kibitzing, and we rubbed elbows. And...
2: Mm. Now I was going to open with this one.
1: This was my suggestion,
2: but I saw Michael Jackson there.
0: Thank God. I was at a dance when he caught my
2: eye, standing all alone. Because on this day?
1: On this day in, what year was it? 2013. Edie Gourmet died on this day.
2: Oh, okay.
0: Leaving,
1: Steve Lawrence.
0: Steve Lawrence bereft.
1: Yes. Here we go. Blame it on the
2: bossa nova. And that's what I blame Edie's death on.
1: You blamed it on the
2: I blame everything on the bossa nova. Everything bad that ever happened.
0: Carrie, the bossa nova is just a convenient scapegoat for you.
2: Everything bad that has ever happened, I blame on the bossa nova.
0: Was this the only hit song she ever had? They were pretty popular singing duo. But, you know, I mean, that was on variety shows and stuff.
1: This says she reached the Hot 100 six times in her career.
0: Can you name some other titles, please?
1: This just says, that's all it says.
2: Wow. There's some more Edie Gourmet, but it's all in Italian, I believe.
0: Hmm. Yeah, I know.
3: Nope.
0: Our voice really got deep there. Yeah.
1: Oh, this is nice.
2: Yeah, I don't hate this.
0: I think they had hit songs in Italy.
1: Well, these are Spanish.
2: This is Spanish.
0: Yeah. Okay, that's
2: I blame it on the bossa nova.
0: That's enough.
1: Cancer? You blame cancer?
2: Bossa nova.
0: How long did Steve Lawrence live after Edie Gourmet died?
1: Oh, I don't know. Let's see.
0: It's they were a handsome couple.
1: Oh, he lived a good 10 years after
2: Edie
1: died.
2: Oh, yeah, he was fine.
0: I think that Steve Lawrence lived another 10 years because of the bossa nova.
2: No.
0: I think that was strong bossa nova
2: that I blame energy. That I blame on his back hair.
0: What?
2: Blame it on the back hair. No, it doesn't work.
0: No.
2: No. Need one more syllable in there.
0: I want to go home. Exactly the way I feel.
1: So you're smoking cigars on the porch when the state is on fire. Like, I'm kind of confused why you would want more smoke in your life with everything that's going on. This is an honest question. There's not what? You're looking at me like I don't understand. I think that's a reasonable question.
0: No, I'm looking at you like you make zero sense to me.
1: That doesn't make sense.
0: No.
1: When the whole world is on fire.
0: A cigar has nothing to do with that.
1: There's smoke involved?
2: And fire.
0: It has nothing to do with... And I resent you...
1: No, I'm...
0: Insinuating...
1: I'm not saying you're contributing. I'm saying... I feel like we're all trying to get away from
0: you. You are saying, Bill, you must be stupid, is what you're saying.
1: No,
2: I didn't get that. But
1: I don't understand. I feel like we're all trying to get away from it, and that feels like you're inviting it.
0: Oh, exactly. Fire, come down here.
1: No.
0: Burn up my yard.
1: That's not what I meant.
0: Yeah, I'm inviting it. That's what I'm doing. I'm summoning the fire by smoking a cigar. God, you're dumb.
2: This just went...
1: That went south.
2: Yeah.
1: I didn't mean that at all.
2: That's not what you meant.
0: What did you mean?
1: I meant, I feel like I'm breathing smoke just walking around. Like,
2: yeah.
1: It doesn't feel like you need more of it.
2: It went from that to you're stupid. I don't know how that happened.
1: That's all I meant.
2: Yeah.
1: I meant I walk outside and I feel like I'm smoking. And I'm not.
0: So what you're saying is, Bill, it's pretty stupid of you to smoke a cigar. That is what you are intimating. That there's something wrong with me.
1: No, I'm sorry.
2: Again, I didn't go there. I blame it on the bossa nova.
1: Yeah, it's all the bossa nova's fault.
0: You know what? Tomorrow, I'm going to sit in my backyard and I'm going to smoke bossa nova.
2: There you go. And blame it on.
3: This Sorry, has been tired. Okay. Farting okay. 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
2: Well.
0: we'll take a break, and when we come back, Carrie and Gina will be here.
1: Stop.
2: That escalated quickly.
1: It's fine.
0: Carrie and Gina
1: fine.
0: Will be here. My car is right downstairs. It would be easy for me to pack up my stuff and go home.
2: Right, okay. We'll take a break. We'll be back. Check in.
0: Yeah. 877-602-9696. 877-602-9696. 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
11: It's a terrific gym, Jay. 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
12: Showers are private, in case you wondered.
11: I wasn't. Thanks for the heads up. Now that's a surprise. Boxers.
12: Is that necessary?
11: Well, I just always pictured you as a tidy-whitey guy.
12: Well, do me a favor. The next time you picture me, leave the underwear out of it.
11: Well, don't you worry. The only thing I'm picturing is how clean the floor is going to be when I'm done mopping it with you.
12: Is that the best you can do? Because it's going to take a little more than some lame trash talk to get me out of my... God, what the hell was that?
11: Our butts pressed against each other.
12: They didn't press. It was glancing.
11: Stop talking about it. Oh, come on. All the time you've spent in the locker room, this can't be your first moon landing.
12: You got a name for it?
11: It's very common. You got off easy. At least it didn't happen after a shower.
12: Enough.
11: We call that a splashdown.
12: That's it. I'm changing in the stall.
13: Excuse me.
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2: All right, 621. Let's get this over with.
0: Well, I apologize. I'm sorry.
1: It's fine.
0: I probably scared everyone off, too.
1: It's fine.
0: I'm just really... I'm on edge about a number of things, and I'm tired. And so I apologize. Shall we officially begin the program?
1: Sure.
0: All right, let's do that. And then I'll leave.
1: Bill's got one foot out the door all morning long.
0: Listen, truth be told, we all do.
2: Yeah.
0: And I blame it on the Bossa Nova.
2: Yeah. Mm-hmm.
0: The moon is 7% of full. Just a little waning, little crescent moon out there. The moon will set today at 7:31 p.m., today being Monday. It's the 10th day of August in the year of our Lord Jesus Christ, 2026. Plus, my mouth is so dry, I can't stand it. Mm.
1: Yeah, we're kind of a sliver of a moon, and they're saying that that means that the Perseid meteor shower that's coming this week will be easier to see.
2: Very visible.
0: My wife and my youngest child are going to drive to Camas and stay overnight somewhere up there and watch where there's less light. Today is World Lion Day. I spent a couple of minutes yesterday watching videos of the films of a lion, and they're magnificent creatures. National Spoil Your Dog Day.
1: Okay.
2: That's every day.
0: Okay, now, Gina,
1: yeah.
0: These next three are for you.
1: Okay.
0: These are special for you. Special.
1: Great.
0: This is your day.
1: Okay.
0: It's National S'mores Day.
1: That's for me. My favorite dessert item.
0: That's number one.
1: Okay.
0: Number two, it's Duran Appreciation Day.
1: Mm-hmm.
0: And hang on. Number three, it's Herbert Hoover Day, Gina.
1: Is
0: Herbert,
1: it
0: the 31st president of the United States from 1929 to 1933.
1: Mm-hmm. Is it my birthday?
0: If a man has not made $1 million by the time he's 40, he's not worth much, said Herbert Hoover, the guy who was probably the one who's caused the Great Depression. He's blamed for that.
1: Yeah.
0: It's National Shapewear Day.
2: Shapewear.
1: Like Spanx.
0: Yes, Spanx and stuff like that.
2: Yeah.
0: And National Lazy Day. So it is your day, Gina.
1: Mm-hmm. Yeah, all the things.
0: National Shapewear and Lazy.
1: It's my day.
2: All, yeah.
0: This is an all-new edition of the show for people who feel like me, crappy in the morning. It's Radio from Hell, starring the Lords of Morning Radio, Kerry Jackson, I'm Bill Allred. That's Gina Barberi. Katie for short is our excellent producer. Dawson is here helping out today. The dog is asleep. Max is asleep. And is Lakai here?
2: Lakai is not here.
0: No. Not here today. All right. No. All right. Well, let's get on with it then, shall we?
2: All right. Let's see. Of course, 877-602-9696 is the number to call to check in.
0: I think people are afraid to call.
2: You can text your check-ins to 33986. Bus driver Troy checking in. Let's see. Sketchy Blake of Ogden is here.
0: Hi, Blake.
2: Medic Jack checking in from Eagle Mountain. Loving the break from the 100-degree weather.
0: Yeah.
1: It's only going to be in the 90s today.
0: We might get some rain.
2: Yeah. Ron the Carpenter was influenced by Radio from Hell. I had a morning bun and croissant from Thule Bakery.
0: Oh, yeah. I bought some morning buns at Thule yesterday myself.
2: Nice. Zane in Dallas checking in. Don't stop till you get enough Mill Creek coffee.
1: That one works.
9: Hey, there you go.
1: That one works.
2: All right. Max Power here. There's no greater crime than half-ass parenting.
1: I agree.
2: Johnny B checking in, listening as hard as I can. What does inhaling smoke have to do with inhaling smoke? Calvin from the Dell checking in.
0: Don't get me started.
2: B-Shack of Erta. Does Bill need a nap?
1: Yes.
0: Yes.
1: Yes, he does.
0: Definitely.
2: Let's see. Bill says, and a woman is only a woman, but a good cigar is a smoke, which comes from the 1886 poem by The Betrothed by Rudyard Kipling.
0: Yeah.
2: This is Adam. Sounds like Bill needs an awkward hug.
0: Ahoy. They're all awkward.
2: They are. Ahoy, hoy, Mike in Nashville. Kira and Andy checking in. Hopefully Bill can make it through the morning. Adam, the guitarist, checking in. Our theme song should be Come On Baby, Light My Fire right now.
1: Yeah.
2: Katie in San Pete County checking in. Let's see. James and RIP Nicole in Ogden was Layton checking in. Okay. Voice to text is not mm-hmm. your friend there. Morning, Lords. Bill is a smoke show. Makes sense to me. Mikel of Reno blaming all the fires.
0: What does that mean to say someone is a smoke show?
1: It's a compliment.
2: It's a compliment.
0: It's like you're good looking. Is that what it means? Or you're what?
2: There's something about you that's just incredibly hot.
0: Okay.
2: Let's see. Mikel of Reno blaming all the fires burning in Reno on the Bossa Nova.
1: Yes, you should.
2: Yeah. Sleepless in Sandy.
0: Sketchy Blake, it would be awfully nice of you to bring me a bourbon, but I can't drink it while I'm on the air.
2: Sean Kapp checking in. Shout out to the newly converted Mrs. Sean Kapp.
1: Oh, welcome.
0: Well.
2: Jello Salad Annie. Pittsburgh listener Mauricio checking in. Very little energy for today. Nate the Carpenter checking in from Springville. Tell Bill not to be a dick.
0: That's pretty hard to do.
2: Yeah. Chef Roy checking in. Good morning. Eric in Purgatory. Packing the family for their move to Canada.
1: Wow, really?
2: How could we have so much stuff?
1: Yeah, we all have too much stuff.
2: Yeah. At the airport flying to San Diego for my first appointment to program my stimulator.
0: Oh,
2: I'm a cyborg, Dr. Mike.
0: Dr. Mike, yeah.
2: Yes. Metal shop Mark in Tooele because of the Bossa Nova. Tyler the Trash Man, I blame it on the Chevy Nova.
1: That works.
2: A.R. Logumby. Apparently, I missed something good in the farting around.
1: Yeah, you should never miss farting around because it doesn't appear in the podcast.
2: It does not.
1: It is gone as soon as it's over.
2: Dr. Neil, Dan of Evanston, Tim the Tree Guy, Ty from West Valley, Tired Artist, Tristan from the Second Valley over, Anissa in Sandy. Let's see, Woodworker Willie. Looks like everybody's here. So let's begin, shall we? Traffic.
1: Let's see. Northbound I-15, 1600 North. This is in Linden. The first of two right shoulder lanes affected there. Northbound I-15, 146 South in Draper. Those are the only things that UDOT's reporting. Infiniteam hasn't reported anything yet. That's you guys. That's what you're seeing on the roads. Please let me know. Text it in 33986.
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0: right, 6:36 right now. Time for Big Boy News and Opinuendo. Right after that, it's Frank Crist presents They're Fine, They're Just Fine, the Dead Celebrity Game. Going to give you a list of four celebrity names. Three of those celebrities, they're just fine. One of them is dead. If you pick the dead one correctly, you're going to win...
1: tickets to see Better Than Ezra live with special guests Vertical Horizon and Tonic. All bands we have
0: all
1: played
0: good bands,
1: here.
0: Yeah.
1: August 15th at the Canyons Village in Park City.
0: So call in to play the game. It's easy. You just have to sit through it. 877-602-9696 is the number to call for Frank Crist Presents. And we'll get to that right after this. Big Boy News and Opinuendo brought to you by...
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4: Tragedy.
0: Oh?
4: He was one of a kind and original. He will be missed. Frank Crist has visited and taken away Ben Jones.
1: Cooter!
4: The character actor who gained fame as Cooter, the self-proclaimed Southern redneck on the hit CBS television series The Dukes of Hazzard, that aired from 1979, inexplicably going to 1985, and who later served two terms in the U.S. House of Representatives as a Democrat from Georgia.
1: Congressman Cooter.
4: He died on Sunday at his home in Washington, Virginia. He was 84, heart attacks at his wife. Mr. Jones overcame two decades of alcoholism, three divorces, numerous arrests, and time in jail before being cast as Cooter Davenport.
1: All that happened before he was...
4: yeah, the unruly but amiable mechanic and sidekick. In that role, he repaired the show's signature car, the racist General Lee... that orange 1969 Dodge Charger with a rebel flag on the top of it. And he was a minor character. Initially, just was going to be a little role, crazy Cooter. But they liked him a lot, and they kept him on. And he said he went from a one-dimensional Southern caricature into a fun-loving but loyal colleague who became one of the show's most popular characters, also a caricature. I might be crazy, but I ain't dumb, he would say. And one other celebrity obituary that I mentioned last week, Lou Kohler died at the age of 61 in New York. He was the frontman for the hardcore band Sick of It All.
1: Mm-hmm. Mm-hmm.
4: Remember I talked about that last week? Well, I didn't read the whole obituary, and I got right to the end of it, and this was in the New York Times, the last paragraph of his obituary. Mr. Kohler told the Deseret Morning News of Salt Lake City in 2006, and I went, what? That the band's longevity had come as a surprise. He never expected it to last even 5 years. Our first goal was to play CBGB's, referring to the East Village Punk Rock Club. We did that. Then our next goal was to headline CBGB's. We did that. Other than that, we didn't have any other goals. But I just thought it was interesting that they found a quote in the Deseret News from Lou Kohler. Now, on to more serious matters, although I don't know what's more serious than the death of Cooter. The Rocky Canyon fire, located just north of East Canyon Reservoir, estimated at more than 13,000 acres as of last night, with 0% containment. In the latest update, the Summit County Sheriff's Office issued an evacuation order for all homes in Hennifer between Hogback Summit and West Hennifer Road. State wildlife officials later specified the following areas, specifically south of State Route 65, west of 300 West, and Hennifer Road to Franklin Canyon. Follow designated evacuation routes. Do not delay to gather additional belongings. Call 911 if you need assistance evacuating. Follow instructions from emergency personnel and local authorities. The rest of the town of Hennifer is in a set status, meaning residents should be ready to evacuate at a moment's notice.
1: Yesterday, Muhammad, my son, not the prophet, works at a golf course up there, and he texted me and he said, we're being told to evacuate, but there are still people out on the golf course and we can't leave until they come in.
0: Oh.
1: So he said the sheriff showed up and said, you guys need to get out of here. And they're like, well, we got to wait for these people to come back. And the sheriff had to come back later saying, I said you guys need to leave here. Like, we got to wait till these people. His car was covered in ash.
4: But what happened? I mean, why didn't the sheriff go round up people on the golf course?
1: Because I don't know why. But he said that there were just ash covering everything. His lungs hurt from breathing it.
0: Wow.
1: He said it's just horrible.
4: It's still going. Officials said this fire was human caused. A new wildfire near Cedar City caused by lightning. That broke out Saturday afternoon. The 8-mile fire, estimated at about 60 acres as of Sunday afternoon, burning about 10 miles west of Cedar City. Firefighters working to contain the blaze with ground crews and aerial resources. British Columbia declared a state of emergency on Saturday after thousands of people in the Western Canadian province were ordered to flee a fast-moving wildfire that nearly doubled in size overnight. The Bald Range wildfire was burning out of control and grew rapidly to about 23,500 acres, prompting evacuation orders in Summerlin, Peachland, and other districts west of Okanagan Lake in the province's southern interior. The region produces most of British Columbia's wine and is Canada's second largest wine-producing area. Mm-hmm. Premier David Eby told a news conference on Saturday that one fire official had likened the fire to a bomb going off. He described flames on a 100-foot tree, flames going 200 feet above that, and the fire is creating its own weather system, which creates lightning and then feeds on itself, he said. Kath Jolly and her husband said Sunday afternoon, praying and grateful, looking up at a clear sky down in the Fillmore area. When I look at the windows, you would just see smoke out there, Kath Jolly said, recalling the past week. We had to go around and tape all of our windows so we could sleep at night. By Sunday, the sky outside the Church of Jesus Christ of Latter-day Saints in Fillmore was clearer. It was clearer here, too, yesterday. It was nice to see the blue sky and think that maybe things are pretty much over, she said. Hopefully, that's the case.
0: Yeah.
4: People are very, hearts are heavy because of the two firefighters that were lost in the helicopter crash, fighting that fire. And people are there are going to be funerals, and there's more information coming about all of that. Provo leaders will start reviewing this week an ambitious and controversial plan for a 20,000-seat music venue in Provo Canyon, a proposal launched by some of Utah's most famous entertainers, the Osmonds.
0: Yeah.
4: David Osmond, son of the late Alan Osmond of the famous Singing Brothers, announced in May that he and his uncle Donnie will spearhead development of the Vesper Amphitheater at the site of an old mining facility right there at the mouth of the canyon across from Canyon View and Mount Tippinogas Park. The proposed venue's seating capacity would put Vesper Amphitheater on a level with Salt Lake's Delta Center and Sandy's America First Field, or a bit smaller than Utah First Credit Union Amphitheater in West Valley. The development would contain a state-of-the-art music venue, hotel villas, restaurants, retail spaces, and up to 8,000 parking spaces, according to a concept plan included in the development proposal that Vesper is making to Provo. So you have a 20,000-seat venue, and you're going to provide 8,000 parking places.
0: Yeah, it's not going to happen.
4: What?
0: Yeah. This is a bad idea.
4: The development would contain state-of-the-art. I already said that. David Osmond told reporters in May that the project was deeply personal to me, offering a chance to reimagine this area, to restore it and preserve it, to create something for future generations to come and experience this together. Donald Trump says, said to the Congress, you know, now before you go on vacation, I want you to pass the Save America Act, Mike Lee's Save America Act.
1: Okay, bye-bye.
4: They didn't do it. Senators headed for the exits in the pre-dawn hours of Saturday, ending for now a crushing standoff over Trump's demands that they stay in session to pass that strict proof of citizenship voting bill before the summer recess.
0: The senators may be stupid, but they're smart enough to know that this is very unpopular.
4: While they wrapped up many key priorities in the overnight votes, advancing Trump's SAVE Act was not among them. Instead, Republican senators who had brought the chamber to a standstill spoke to Trump late in the evening about an alternative plan. They would try again to approve elements of the voting bill as part of a broader Republican budget package to fund the Iran war and replenish the Pentagon when they get back to work in September. Obviously, with Trump at his direction, this is what he wants to do, said Senator Ron Johnson of Wisconsin. The sudden wind down after weeks of Trump ramping up his demands shows how deeply the president is able to reach into the halls of Congress to set an agenda or disrupt it. It's interesting that he is not going to get this one. A 29-year-old black woman was found dead and hanging from a tree behind an abandoned home in Mississippi. And her grief-stricken community is demanding a thorough probe of her death. Tasia Fortune's body was discovered in Jackson in early August, according to the city's police department. Her corpse had been there 3 to 4 days, investigators said. Her identity was confirmed by the coroner's office. Authorities have not determined the cause of death and are awaiting autopsy results. This is an active and ongoing investigation. Crime scene investigators are working to determine the circumstances surrounding her death, police

0: Figures are calling for justice, with some pointing to the state's history of lynchings in the late 19th and 20th century and into the 20th century. We should not rush to conclusions, but also we cannot dismiss the fear and painful history that these circumstances evoke for black communities, especially in Mississippi. That history makes transparency, thoroughness, and truth essential, said Bernice King, Martin Luther King's daughter. I'm praying for Tasia's family and loved ones as they grieve. And more than 50 bodies were found improperly stored and decomposing Thursday at a Chicago funeral home run by a couple who had previously operated a crematory that was similarly shut down because of mishandled remains. Illinois officials, meanwhile, they suspended the license of the funeral home's directors.
1: That'll show you.
0: Alleging that bodies being kept in an unrefrigerated area in deplorable conditions. The Cook County Medical Examiner's Office said it was notified by state and local officials that bodies were being improperly stored at South Chicago Chapel, and investigators and forensic pathologists were dispatched. The remains were in various states of decomposition. Police said that their preliminary statement on the case incorrectly said that fire department officials had declared the scene a hazard. No arrests. This is all messed up here. The State Department of Financial and Professional Regulation said that the license suspension was due to finding that the respondent's continued practice is a danger to public safety and public welfare. And they'd had their license revoked before. Weird. And finally, this: a massive exotic python with a swollen belly was discovered under the floor of a New Jersey family's shed, with an X-ray revealing what its gluttonous last meal was. Leslie Daly spotted the terrifying reptile slithering through her freehold backyard as she was watering her flowers. A massive python. They saw that it was had a big bulge in its stomach. Anyway, animal control came and got the python, took an X-ray. It had devoured an entire possum.
1: Wow.
2: A whole possum?
0: A whole possum.
1: Wow.
0: And it was in the process of digesting that possum. A very large possum, they said. Nice, huh? Well, there you go.
1: Wow. Before we get to sports weather traffic, or just weather and traffic,
2: yeah, well,
1: sports with Amy Donaldson coming up at 7, we do need a contestant right now for Frank Crist Presents. What is the tickets we're giving away?
2: Catch Better Than Ezra live with special guests Vertical Horizon and Tonic August 15th at the Canyons Village in Park City.
1: So Better Than Ezra tickets right now. And all you've got to do is sit through a game of Frank Crist Presents to get those tickets. 877-602-9696. Call now. Sit through the game. Win the tickets.
0: Yeah, come on.
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2: 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Going to get up to a high of 98, so we're under 100, so that's kind of nice. 30% chance of thunderstorms this afternoon. Overnight low 73. We stay in the 90s for the first part of the week, and we do have increased chances of those afternoon thunderstorms all week long, it looks like, so that's kind of nice for a change. Traffic, we have a disabled vehicle northbound I-15 at 145th South in Draper. Crash southbound Legacy at milepost 6. This is up in Davis County, and that has closed the road there. And let me check our message stream, see what we've got there. Let's see, right wing way checking in from I-15. Southbound lanes moving nicely. Stalled vehicle northbound I-15, SR-241 in Utah County. Thank you for sending that in, Wade. And anybody else who wants to text us at 33986, join Manor on First. 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
0: Frank Crist, good morning.
3: Oh, hello, everyone.
0: The Grim Reaper, the Reaper of Celebrity Souls, has joined us here in the studio.
3: Oh.
0: Busy weekend, huh?
3: Yeah, Cooter.
0: Yeah.
2: Oh. Did you pick him up in the General Lee?
3: I offered him a ride in the General Lee, and he said he wanted nothing to do with it.
2: Oh, okay.
0: Frank is the Reaper of Celebrity Souls. And he doesn't like that job.
3: Oh, I love our

0: precious celebrities.
1: Even Cooter.
0: Even Cooter.
1: Ben Jones. Yeah, he's a minor celebrity, but a celebrity nonetheless.
0: He's a precious celebrity.
1: Exactly. Frank is, as you would expect a Reaper to be, he's a skeletal figure. He wears the robe with a hood. He has a rope belt, and he carries a scythe. And there's a sort of a difference, though. Most Reapers ride horses, if I'm not mistaken.
0: Yes.
1: But Frank has an electric scooter.
0: Well, I just, you know, I care about the environment.
1: Okay, that's good. Frank joins us to play the game we call Frank Chris Presents.
0: They're fine. They're just fine.
1: So he gives me a list of four actors, and he's happy to report that three of the actors on this list are...
0: Oh, they're just fine.
1: But one of them Frank had to take, and it is the contestant's job to determine which one of these celebrities is dead. And do we have somebody who would like to do that?
0: David is here.
1: David, morning. How are you?
2: I'm fine. I'm just fine.
1: That's good, David. I'm glad to hear that. Keep it that way, will you? All right, okay. David.
2: Will do.
1: Okay, good. Will do. That's good. David, because Frank has given me a list of actors, and if you can identify the dead one, you will win the Better Than Ezra?
3: Yeah, Better Than Ezra. Special guest, Vertical Horizon and Tonic, August 15th at the Canyons Village at Park City Mountain.
1: All right. Pay attention, David. Because this is National Lazy Day... Frank Chris gave me a list of actors in movies about lazy people. And you'd identify the dead one and you'll win. Here we go. Number one, James Remar, one of those actors that when you see him in something, you say, oh, that guy. He was in The Warriors, 48 Hours, The Clan of the Cave Bear, The Cotton Club, and Miracle on 34th Street. And he was in a lot of TV shows, too, including Hill Street Blues and Miami Vice. His Lazy People movie, he was in Pineapple Express. A lazy process server and his dealer get dragged into a mob war. Number one, James Remar. Number two on the list is Rainbow Smith. She had a supporting role in Farewell, My Lovely. She appeared in Revenge of the Cheerleaders, Massacre at Central High, Slumber Party 57. Then she joined the band The Runaways, fronted by Joan Jett. She's played the drums in The Runaways for quite some time. She also continued to act in Dead Men Don't Wear Plaid and Independence Day, her Lazy People movie. Up in Smoke, Cheech and Chong's classic about two unemployed and lazy musicians wandering California. Number two is Rainbow Smith. Number three, Charles S. Dutton. After an early life of violent crime and imprisonment, he turned to acting. Makes sense. Dutton made his Broadway debut in Ma Rainey's Black Bottom, for which he got a Tony nomination. Dutton also appeared in a lot of feature films like Alien 3, Rudy, Menace to Society, A Time to Kill, and Cookie's Fortune. His Lazy People movie was Secret Window. A writer suffering from severe writer's block spends almost every scene in the movie in a bathrobe avoiding his desk. Number three, Charles Dutton. And finally, number four, Lily Taylor. She had small roles in Mystic Pizza and Say Anything. And then she became one of the key figures of independent cinema, starring in movies like Bright Angel, Dogfight, Household Saints, I Shot Andy Warhol, Live from Baghdad, and Girlstown. Her Lazy People movie was while she was in High Fidelity. A record store staff spends work days making top five lists instead of selling records. Number four, Lily Taylor. All right, David, one of those actors has kicked the bucket. Who is it?
2: I'm going to go with number one.
1: No, I'm sorry.
0: No,
1: sorry. James Remar is fine.
0: He's fine. He's just
1: he's
0: fine.
1: 72, but he's. Listen, I'll give you another chance, though. We believe in second chances here. Listen carefully. Lily Taylor, Charles S. Dutton, or is it Rainbow Smith?
2: I think I'll have to go with Rainbow Smith.
1: Yep, Rainbow Smith. Died in 2002, age of 47. She'd had bad drug problems for a lot of her life, and I think she finally died of liver failure at a very young age. So there you go. Her death is your good fortune, David. You've won those concert tickets, so hang on the line. Katie will tell you how to get a hold of your tickets.
0: All right. Well, I've got to go check on some of our precious celebrities that are having birthdays today.
3: Who's that?
0: Antonio Banderas.
3: Oh, he's fine. He's in that
0: fine.
3: New Anthony Bourdain movie.
0: Yes, he's 66 today. Rosanna Arquette is 67.
3: She's fine, too.
0: She's just fine.
1: She played that girl with all the crap in her face.
0: Yes. In Pulp Fiction.
1: Yeah.
0: But I've got to go check on Ian Anderson.
1: Oh, Jethro Tull?
0: 79.
1: Mm.
0: Oh, his lungs will be filled with
1: locomotive breath.
0: Locomotive breath very soon. Goodbye, everybody. Goodbye.
1: Goodbye, Frank.
0: All right, let's go.
3: A crash southbound Legacy, milepost 6 in Davis County. This is saying the road is closed there. I'd love it if there's an Infinity member in the area that can let us know what's really happening there, because that's all the information I have. Disabled vehicle northbound I-15, 145th South in Draper. And disabled vehicle northbound I-15, 1600 North in Linden. 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
0: KXRK Provo, we're going to take a break here, a short break. 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
13: To take the train everywhere, it's exhausting. I know that everyone doesn't have this problem, but I'm like, I don't know, I'm just pressed up against people the entire ride, just like mushed in between people. I'm surprised no one is in me. I'm pressed up against so many people so hard. And I'm not a big man, so if I get pressed up against two big men, it's not uncommon for my feet to leave the ground. So now I'm just dangling in between two grown men as the train goes. And then they go to get off, and I'm like, sir, please don't do this. I got three more stops, please. Like, it's a terrible feeling.
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15: Hello.
1: Amy is here to do sports for us. Mm-hmm. She is a podcaster. She's a is your coach's book corner.
15: You can still like Coach's Book Club. You can still listen anywhere.
1: You haven't done any new ones. So.
15: Not going to do any new ones until we launch the next narrative podcast, which still don't have a date, but in the next
3: You're
15: month
3: working
15: or so.
3: On it.
15: Yeah. Mm-hmm. Yes, definitely working on it. And been covering the Douglas Carter case as well. So
1: that's an interesting thing, isn't it?
15: It is fascinating.
1: I had some intimate knowledge of that case because... I forget his name now. The guy he was a rapist in Ogden. I think
15: wasn't it Boogie or
1: no,
15: like a weird.
1: And I think those were connected. Anyway, Carter has been in prison for how long?
15: 41 years.
3: Jeez.
1: Oh wait, Douglas Carter's I'm screwed that.
15: You're
1: up.
15: Thinking about Douglas Lovell?
1: Yes.
15: Yes.
1: That's who I was.
15: That's
1: thinking
15: from
1: of.
15: Cold
1: Lovell.
15: Season
1: yeah.
15: Two.
1: Yeah.
15: But no,
1: the guy.
15: Douglas Carter.
1: Allegedly.
15: No, you're not alone in this. This is a very common thing. I don't know if it's a Douglas or what, but yeah. Doug Carter is, he'd been in Provo, I think 18 months, and got arrested for killing Eva Olson in 1985.
1: The sheriff's mother.
15: The sheriff's aunt.
1: Aunt. Yeah.
15: Yes.
3: And there's some DNA evidence.
15: Yeah.
3: Now
15: the new DNA evidence there's none of his blood at the scene. There is blood from somebody, but that is not Eva.
1: And he's always said he didn't do it.
15: He's always said he didn't do it. He did confess, but that was, he says not his confession. I talked to him. He's been calling me and, just looking into it. And
1: is he a person of color by any chance?
15: He is indeed. Yeah.
1: Uh-huh.
15: Yeah. Okay. So he's, anyway, I met him back in the 90s when I was covering corrections and, out there at the prison begging people to talk to me for stories. And his attorneys wouldn't return my phone calls, so I never interviewed him on the record. So I took an interest and I didn't expect to sort of get sucked into that. But now I'm in. So
1: got to do it.
15: Look into it. And
1: Okay, but let's get to sports.
15: In my spare time. But when it comes to sports, so you have the Utah yes. Royals lost to the Denver Summit 2-1. The game was rescheduled because of weather, fire, and altitude. Like, it's just, like,
0: All things.
15: Yeah, so they, I think the game was scheduled for the afternoon and earlier, and they bumped it to 8. It was late last night.
3: Yeah,
15: yeah. And so they end up losing 2-1. They're now sitting in third place. Bay FC is coming to Sandy on Friday. And Bay FC is on a 3-match losing streak, but, you know, you never know. So Friday is that, and I will be at the Savannah Bananas on Friday, so will not be there. I've been trying to get tickets to the Savannah Bananas for 3 years.
3: That will be fun.
15: So I'm very excited.
3: Have a good time.
15: Real Salt Lake, they beat Atlante 4-0 in the League's Cup pool play. They had 4 different players score, but not Xavier Gozo, who was on a plane to...
3: He's going to go make lots of money.
15: Yep. To London, because he is going to, I think he does like a physical and some interviews with Crystal Palace.
1: Mm-hmm.
15: No one knows like for sure what the contract is going to be, but it's somewhere between 10 and 15 million. If it's around 15 million, it's going to be the largest outgoing transfer from Major League Soccer ever.
3: And he's 19.
15: And he'll be the first academy player to go straight or to be, you know, straight to Premier League, 19 years old. West Valley kid, yeah.
3: It'll be fun to watch
15: his
3: him.
15: His dad's an immigrant. Lovely, lovely person. If you have the chance to watch interviews with him, you will not meet a sweeter kid. Mm-hmm. I hope fame and success do not ruin him.
1: That way.
15: Yeah, yeah, I'm like, oh, exactly. I don't want him to not be successful, but I don't want him to turn into a jerk. But anyway, Zach Booth, also an academy, a local kid, academy product. He takes the starting position that Gozo vacated and scores a goal. So, you know, maybe things will be good. But it was 4-0. They pretty much dominated. So, and let's see. Also, the WNBA. Come on.
1: What's going on?
15: Enes Kanter Freedom and Royce White have decided they would like to identify as transgender women and declare for the WNBA draft. And
3: just
15: so,
3: to be jerks.
15: Listen, I just want to say this because there are really nice people I really like and have covered and have worked with who are saying, oh, this is great. This is really going to challenge the WNBA to look at its rules. Okay, here's the thing. The WNBA's rules say it's a league for women.
1: Yeah.
15: That's what it says. It's only women can play in this league.
1: Yeah.
15: So, and if you don't know what a transgender woman is, then I guess maybe I can understand you supporting Royce and Mr. Freedom. But it is not a guy who just decides they want to play in a women's league.
3: No.
0: Yeah.
15: Royce White might be one of the most despicable humans that I have.
1: Royce Wright?
15: Royce White.
1: Royce White.
15: Yeah. He is convicted wife beater, convicted of DV, wife and his son, has a 50-year restraining order, cannot contact his family, basically for the rest of his life. He was selected 16th overall by the Houston Rockets in the 2012 draft, didn't play a game for them, has played in 3 NBA games. I think he has less than a half dozen points or any kind of stat. He's awful. And he ran for Senate and lost.
1: Mm-hmm.
15: He's just a person who wants to be relevant, as I think Enes Kanter Freedom.
3: That's
15: if you change
3: why the freedom part
15: your
3: is
15: name
3: there.
15: To
3: yeah.
15: Freedom,
3: yeah.
15: I think that I know what you're about, right? You're trying to get some attention. And here's the thing. The WNBA has these women have toiled for 30 years to build this league into something sustainable and enjoyable, and it's beautiful. If you go to these games, I love Jason Sudeikis when he was talking about Ted Lasso and what inspired him, talks about going to the Liberty games and the difference between going to the Liberty games and going to the Nets games. I mean, the WNBA is so, it's a jewel. We should be so excited that it survived whatever, you know, misogyny exists in the universe.
1: Mm-hmm.
15: But now they are finally having some success. And we've discussed it. You can argue all day long about why and how and the convergence of events that led to that. But the fact that there's not a single transgender woman playing in the WNBA. Has there been a transgender woman who wanted to play in the WNBA.
1: No.
15: But basically, this is them saying, we're going to make an issue of it because we want you to define what a woman is. I would like somebody to challenge the NFL, Major League Baseball, Major League Soccer, the NBA, and say, how about you define what men are? Because I'm about to just lose my mind over how these people have never stood up for women. Listen, I've watched women sue from junior high girls to Olympians sue just for the right to participate, just for the equal access to mm-hmm. the playing field. And those people were nowhere to be found. Yep. These people were screaming and yelling
3: these
15: about
3: people claiming that they're sticking up for women. That's not
15: they're
3: it
15: not sticking up for women. Not. They are they're literally stepping on our faces right now yep. with this. They're doing no good. It doesn't. It's not a productive discussion. I saw the Fox interview, which I wish I didn't see, with Royce White. And, you know, the interview went back and forth between is this a joke and is this a real interview, right? But basically his thing is like we want the WNBA to address their rules. Their rules are fine.
3: You look at this as an opportunity to promote yourself.
15: Absolutely.
3: And that is all you
15: that's
3: are all
15: he saw. Ennis Cantor did it. Ennis Cantor put out like it looked like a fake, you know, thing of him sitting on a desk and at a desk saying, I'm making an announcement. I'm declaring for the WNBA draft. And Royce is like, that's a good idea. I think I need to be doing that.
1: Yeah.
15: And then he does it. And I don't care that these two idiots are doing this. What I care about is that, like I said, there are really good people who are mm-hmm. involved in sports mm-hmm. and doing good things who think this is somehow going to bring things to a head or have a conversation. There's no conversation that needs to be had.
1: No.
15: It's in the rules. It's a league for women. You can debate other things, but if you want to do something productive for women, actually care about what we're fighting for.
1: Yeah.
15: Right? Go to a women's sporting events. That's the other thing.
1: Exactly.
15: Half these guys have never even seen a women's basketball game. I dare say that Royce and Mr. Freedom are probably not season ticket holders to any WNBA team.
1: No, I just looked up Ennis, mm-hmm. Ennis Cantor Freedom, born mm-hmm. in Turkey,
15: mm-hmm.
1: And he it says here he is a Nobel Peace Prize nominee. He's been an activist fighting for the rights of the Uyghurs in China and believes in human rights and social justice, it says here. He believes in human rights and social justice. And freedom mm-hmm. for all.
15: Look up who he backed. Did he back Mr. Orban when he was the leader of Turkey? Because you can say whatever you want, and AI will believe you.
3: Yeah,
16: exactly.
15: But if you actually look at their politics, who are they aligned with? Who do they support?
1: Mm-hmm.
15: You can tell me all day long you believe in human rights, but if you've backed Viktor Orban, or if you're in that camp, then guess what?
1: Mm-hmm.
15: I'm not. Yeah. I know who you are. So. Also, I just want to congratulate all the inductees into the Softball Hall of Fame this weekend. It was literally the hottest induction ceremony I've ever attended, 104 degrees. And my good friend, Kendra Tomsic, who was the athletic director at Roland Hall and an amazing advocate for women, has spent her entire life fighting for women to get just a little piece of the pie. And I just wanted to mention that because I don't want to just be a complainer.
3: I'm glad you ended on that note. Thank you.
16: Thank you, Amy. AD on sports.
1: AD on sports.
16: That's your social media handle. Thank you very much.
15: Thank you.
16: All right, traffic, Gina, please.
3: Crash northbound New Bingham Highway, 64th West in West Jordan. Southbound Legacy Parkway is closed at Parrish Lane due to a crash. Expect delays 20-plus minutes. 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
16: Thank you very much. Boners coming up.
1: Oh, yeah, the boner candidates. Let me get those for you. They're right here. Boner candidate number one, do not be alarmed. It was a glitch in the system. Boner candidate number two, are all drones operated by dummies? And boner candidate number three, let them eat ramen.
16: All right, boner of the day, big boy news, all coming up after some messages and a song. Stand by for that. Salt mediation.
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9: It's where the planet geek passes through the nerdy way. 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
7: Well, I wouldn't necessarily put it that way. 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
9: Probably because you call them sports games. 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
7: Just games.

0: we go. 7:24 right now. Time for boner of the day. Three news stories. These will be examples of bad, stupid, or funny human behavior. And you will decide with your votes of these three candidates which one is the worst, which one deserves to be boner of the day for today, August 10, 2026. We'll give you two candidates now, a third after the news. Now, once you've heard all three, you'll vote. One of you lucky random boner voters will receive a Can't Buy It, Gotta Win It, Radio From Hell boner t-shirt.
1: Here's boner candidate number one. Don't be alarmed. It was a glitch in the system. Unless you live in certain parts of Morgan County or Summit County that are threatened by a wildfire, you do not need to evacuate your home immediately if you received an emergency alert to do so, which apparently a lot of people did. Residents from White's Crossing to East Canyon Dam and from Hogback Summit and West Hennifer Road have been ordered to evacuate due to the growing Rocky Canyon fire, but others in the town of Hennifer are under ready status, meaning they should start preparing for potential evacuation. But due to a glitch in the system of some sort, residents spanning multiple counties received errant alerts on their smartphones to evacuate late Sunday afternoon. Your residence has been placed in go status. Evacuate now, the alert read. The alert was meant only for those in those specific areas near the wildfire, but it spanned out across Utah and even to some people in Wyoming. There was a glitch in the system. Summit County sent out that alert for Hennifer, Morgan County officials wrote. Salt Lake County Emergency Management also addressed the issue, saying the same thing. The alert was, but can you imagine sitting at,
2: jump up and take action.
0: Exactly.
1: I wonder how many people did panic. The alert was intended only for Hennifer residents. Don't be alarmed. There was just a glitch in the system. It says here, no Salt Lake County residents need to evacuate. All right. Boner candidate number one. Here's boner candidate number two. Are all drones operated by dummies? There's a wildfire tore through a valley in Spokane County, Washington, on Monday, devouring thousands of acres and barreling toward homes. Officials deployed planes to fight the flames from the sky, but a drone was flying near the blaze, violating airspace restrictions, posing a hazard to firefighting aircraft, and officials had to actually ground some flights for 2 hours. Mm. The delay put homes in greater jeopardy, they said, and prevented the dropping of thousands of gallons of water and retardant that could have contained some of the fire's growth. Here we are trying to help the community in their time of need. It's a real time of need, said a spokesperson for a team that's made up of federal, state, and local agencies that's battling the fire. And then we're hampered by a drone flying over the fire. That really frustrates us. And it's been happening here in Utah, too, around the fires. I guess all drone operators are just dummies. Or there's a lot of them that are dummies. Boner candidate number two. Coming up in a moment, boner candidate number three, let them eat ramen.
0: All right, boner candidate number three, coming up after this. Big Boy News and Opinuendo, brought to you by...
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4: This program is intended for mature audiences. 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
1: Kelly Clarkson said, uh-oh, there's my boobs.
2: Wait a minute.
1: Kelly Clarkson had a wardrobe mishap on stage at her Las Vegas residency and handled the moment with a quick comeback during a performance for her studio sessions residency at Caesar's Palace in Las Vegas. The 44-year-old singer was chatting with the crowd between songs when a gust of wind blew her sheer top up, revealing her black lace bra. Oh, there's a lot of amazing things happening. There's my boobs, said Clarkson.
2: There they are.
1: Yep. She wore the sheer crop button down over the black bra with a pair of black satin pants and her hair curled down her back Then she jokingly said, oh, they're too small. They won't come out. You're fine. They're not going anywhere. They're perfect. Kelly Clarkson.
2: But she had a sense of humor.
1: It's pretty funny. And she's really is a charming person, when you see her on TV. She's just very charming. The wildfire in Morgan has tripled in size. The Rocky Canyon fire now spreading over, no, it's more than this now. This says 3,000 or 2,000. I think it's up to 3,000. You just wonder. You don't know where it's going to go, said Joshua Schlichty, a family member of the Warrior Risen Ranch owner. I guess you don't know what to think. Within a day, winds stoked the flames, sending them over the border of Joshua Schlichty's family ranch as firefighters raced to put it out. The fire retardant is some kind of at the boundary of our property, he said. You see some of the smoke on it. It's just not able to burn as much as it wants because of some of the fire retardant. On Saturday morning, the fire was only 600 acres. Afternoon, it was 1,200.
2: It's 13,000 acres.
1: 13,000 now.
2: Wow.
1: This year, these things are getting pretty normal, said Kelly Wickens, the public information officer for the Rocky Canyon fire. We've been seeing fire behavior act incredibly much faster than we've seen in past years. Doubling in size in a short period of time is becoming the new common. The Rocky Canyon fire, yeah, it's just terrible. And, here's a picture of, I think this is the golf course where.
2: It might be.
1: I think where your boy was working. Let's see now what we got here. Oh, it's a hot summer on Antelope Island. That's not stopping people from going out to enjoy what the state park has to offer, which, as I recall, is biting flies and bison.
0: Exactly.
1: And spiders. They have an annual spider fest out there.
2: People like to ride bikes out there.
1: One of the main attractions at Antelope State Park is its wildlife. When you drive in, the bison are typically on the west side, but in the heat of the summer, you'll find them on the east side. You'll see them if you come out here out of those east side playas out there where the lake used to be, trying to get that cold, moist soil laying in there. Plus, the vegetation is found there as well, said Benjamin Morris, a wildlife biologist for Antelope Island. He said the bison's migration patterns have changed. I mean, they can't, it's not that big of an island. They can't migrate too many places.
0: No.
1: They're moving earlier in the morning to find some relief before settling in during the day. The warmer it gets, it starts to suck the moisture out of the soil. And as we lose soil moisture, not only do we lose water, we also lose the vegetation that the animals depend on. They're just trying to find something to eat and something to drink. It's getting more and more difficult for them out here. I didn't really realize that there are bighorn sheep, deer, and antelope there as well.
2: You didn't realize there were antelope on Antelope Island?
1: Yeah, no, I didn't. I didn't. Why don't they call it Bison Island?
2: I don't know.
1: Let's see. And here, this is indicative of the times. A few miles west of the bustling center of Logan, Utah, open fields sit among aging businesses, warehouses, and a new development. Scattered through the area are acres of wetlands habitat. Currently, development is not allowed within 50 feet of those parcels of wetlands, a protection that city officials say some have grown tired of as Logan's population swells. We're tired of wetlands. That's why the city council...
2: They're just so wet.
1: That's why the city council is considering rolling back those protections and allowing certain kinds of development closer to wetlands. Logan community developer Russ Hawley first brought the proposal to allow for development closer to wetlands to the Logan Planning Commission in June, sparking debate and public scrutiny. Logan resident Joshua Molitar said he was worried that erasing wetland protections will erase an important part of what makes Cache Valley unique. I grew up here, man. I fished the rivers. I floated the streams. I know how important the wetlands are. In this past 10 years, development has basically turned into a malignant tumor in this valley. And they're considering so more destruction of wetlands, you know, that migrating birds depend on and that sort of thing.
0: Oh, but we're tired of them.
1: Iran's demands for reopening the Strait of Hormuz, no, it's not open.
0: Nope.
1: As laid out in a statement on Saturday, are largely what Donald Trump had already agreed to do in the Memorandum of Understanding that was signed on June 17th. And then quickly fell apart. But Iran sees control over the strait as its best chance of getting Trump to deliver on those promises and is not willing to give that up just yet. For Iran, denying Trump the ability to claim victory over the Strait is the most efficient lever to persuade him to recommit to those agreements and to implement them.
0: Yep.
1: Some of the things that Iran wants, they want to be paid back for the destruction that's been mm-hmm. rained upon their country, and they want to control the Strait. And they also said, we would like you to stop saying bad things about
2: yeah,
1: us.
2: Yeah, I thought that was funny.
0: Yeah.
2: Be nice.
1: We don't want you to. We don't want you to keep saying bad things about us.
0: Okay. Sorry, he's incapable of that.
1: Yeah. Taylor Farms, which has been linked to an outbreak of
2: explosive diarrhea.
1: I'm going to get it.
2: Okay.
1: Cyclosporiasis, associated with iceberg lettuce, causing explosive diarrhea. Said that they're voluntarily recalling several products made with fresh jalapenos that have been tied to a multi-state salmonella outbreak.
0: Voluntarily recalling. Oh, okay.
1: They recalled products include spicy guacamole, mango pico de gallo, taco dip, and more than a dozen other Taylor Farms branded and unbranded products. The company said in a statement they were distributed across 26 states to major retailers, Whole Foods, Trader Joe's, Hannaford, and Kroger's, and have a best if used by date up to and including August 16th, 2026. Taylor Farms said it was recalling finished products containing those jalapenos, and we're no longer sourcing products from the farmer that we got those from. Alexandria Ocasio-Cortez, she gave me a really good idea.
2: She gave you a good idea?
1: I mean, just reading about this, I'm gonna freeze my eggs too, I think.
2: You might need them later.
1: Yeah, she says she's going to freeze her. She's freezing her eggs, and mulling a presidential run. She's 36 years old, and she represents parts of Queens and the Bronx. She made the announcement hours after saying in a TV news interview on Sunday that she's open to running for president or the Senate. I guess she's going to freeze her eggs so she won't have to worry about getting married as she says, her decision to freeze her eggs, she added that she had shared the information to show more depictions of women having full lives in every context and every choice.
2: Okay.
0: I mean, I'm crazy about her, but she'll never win a presidential election.
1: No, I don't think
2: so. She could be a senator, though.
0: I would like her to be a senator. I think she's terrific, but she's not going to win in the
1: president. Acting Attorney General Todd Blanche is no longer the Acting Attorney General. He was sworn in as the new Attorney General.
2: Free reign for evil now.
0: Yeah, exactly.
1: Yosemite National Park visitor Frisia Gall was taking a photo at the top of the Nevada Fall on last Saturday afternoon when she noticed something disturbing in the frame. There was a man in the river. He had slid in upstream, potentially unaware of the power of the current or the proximity of the thundering 594-foot waterfall. Apparently he'd gotten into the river to swim, but he didn't appear to be a strong swimmer, so Ms. Gall, a 20-year-old entrepreneur and former volunteer lifeguard, didn't hesitate. Dropped her camera, ran into the water fully clothed, and saved this guy before he went over the falls in Yosemite.
2: Good for her.
1: Yeah, pretty cool. And I think that's about it.
0: All right.
1: That's it.
0: Weather or traffic?
2: 77 right now, going to get up to a high of 98. The good news is it looks like we stay below 100, at least for the first part of the week. 30% chance of showers and thunderstorms afternoon today, but mostly sunny. Overnight tonight, 20% chance of showers could happen. And we kind of keep that around for most of the week. So things are cooling down a little bit and some chances of some rain, which will be nice. Traffic, let's see, the intersection of 64th West and New Bingham Highway, that's 90th South, closed due to a crash. Avoid that area and use an alternate. Southbound Legacy Parkway is also closed at Parrish Lane due to a crash. Expect delays of 20-plus minutes. Use an alternate through there if possible. And let me check our message stream. Nobody sent anything in via text for a bit, but you always can let us know what you're seeing out there. At 33986. Join me, Gina Barberi, live Saturday, August 15th, 2 to 5 p.m. at Manor on First's open house event in the historic Salisbury Mansion, 574 East, First South. Take a guided tour, meet residents and staff, See why families are choosing Manor on First for assisted living in downtown Salt Lake City.
1: Here's boner candidate number three. Let them eat ramen. Representative Dan Crenshaw.
0: Oh, this guy.
1: Republican Texas. You know, the guy with the eye patch.
0: Yeah.
1: Drew a wave of conservative backlash after telling Americans struggling with food costs to stop whining, get a job, and eat ramen. The Texas congressman wrote on social media that he wanted to, quote, make the losers on social media angry before going to bed. Oh, speaking of losers, he lost his primary
0: bid,
1: and he will be out of office soon. The post landed in the middle of that viral conservative fight over food prices that had already consumed social media for much of the day. It started when a college student involved with Turning Point USA complained that a burrito cost $20. Turning Point USA spokesperson Andrew Colvett shared the complaint online, saying, the lived experience is the same. It just feels like basic things cost too much. Washington Post columnist Mark Thiessen dismissed the gripe. Oh, cry me a river, he wrote. The burritos in the college cafeteria are included in your meal plan. That drew a sharp response.
2: Still have to pay for your meal plan.
1: That drew a sharp response from J.D. Vance, you remember, mm-hmm. who said that Mr. Thiessen looks like he had never missed a burrito in his life.
0: Yeah.
1: Crenshaw then weighed in on Thursday, saying, stop whining, get a job, eat ramen like the rest of us did in college, on a budget with four roommates, he said. He went further, asking whether critics of rising food prices were communists or American adult male capable of handing their own S.
0: Here's the thing. If a Democrat would have said this, 2 weeks on Fox News, 2 weeks.
1: Boner candidate number three, let them eat ramen.
0: Yep. Damn. All right. Let's review the first two and vote.
1: Boner candidate number one. Oh, don't be alarmed. It was a glitch in the system. An emergency evacuation notice was sent out to the people who needed it, but then to lots of other people far, far away from the fire who didn't need it. And I'm sure it was unsettling to get. Boner candidate number three. Are all drones operated by dummies? Well, it looks like many of them are.
0: Mm-hmm.
1: Flying these drones around fires hampers the firefighting ability. Don't do it. And boner candidate number three, let them eat ramen.
0: All right, let's get to voting, shall we? One, two, or three. Remember your candidate number, the one that you think is the worst, the one that you think should win boner of the day. One, two, or three. Put that single digit in the message of a text, then text that to 33986. And you can call Katie if you want. Use your live voice to vote. Call her in the producer's booth at 877-602-9696. Or you can go online, x96.com. Look for the box that says Boners, August 10, 2026. Click and vote. And if you don't see that box, refresh your browser. It'll appear. Click and vote. All right. You've got 3 minutes to get your vote in, so let's go. Forget Bill Frost will be here just after 8 o'clock to tell us what's on TV. Beat Gina coming up. All that and more on the way. Let's vote.
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0: All right, 746. Let's award Boner of the Day.
1: And the Boner of the Day is brought to you in part by an IKEA feast.
2: You had meatballs?
1: I did.
0: Wait a second.
2: Scandal?
1: I smashed them. I did, really. I smashed them with a fork. But every bit of food we had was from IKEA.
0: I think that's cheating.
1: Meatballs, and I had no choice. I was up against the wall. Meatballs, mashed potatoes, gravy, and a princess cake.
2: A princess cake? Did you actually eat at IKEA, or was it brought
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2: No,
1: we had it at home.
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1: Oh, and we had green beans, but I don't think those were from IKEA. Because I don't, as far as I know, they don't sell green beans.
2: I don't know.
1: Boner candidate number two almost pulled it out. Are all these drone operators dummies, got 92 votes, which is pretty good. But boner candidate number three, let them eat ramen, 122 votes, and wins boner of the day.
0: And there we go. That's your...

0: I ran across this in the New York Times yesterday, and it's pretty interesting, I think, and pretty telling. It says, you want to understand this country? Look at our stuff.
1: Look at our stuff.
2: Look at all this stuff.
0: We are a big, unruly nation prone to acting in extreme and contradictory ways, often at the same time. But Americanness is easy to spot. It lives in our mannerisms, big smiles, our worldview, bullish. And it's imbued in our stuff, the gadgets, the food, the tools, the household clutter that we have. Just like you study the ancient Mesopotamian culture.
2: Sure.
0: Whatever stuff they left behind, that's how you try to understand who those people were. So here's the stuff, the Museum of Stuff.
1: Okay.
0: First thing on it, I guess this is a list, Kerry, actually.
1: In a way, yeah.
0: The first thing is the $4.99 Costco rotisserie chicken. And it's great in the article. It's sitting on a pedestal.
1: Of course it is.
2: Yeah. We all love the rotisserie.
0: They say
2: chicken.
0: We're a divided country, but we have nothing in common. Well, right, left, urban, rural, men, women, real America, fake America. But you go to Costco, that's one thing we all have in common. $4.99 rotisserie chickens, $1.50 hot dogs, and all that stuff. Number two, the plastic lawn flamingo.
1: Yeah.
0: As the lawn began, so did the United States.
1: Mm-hmm.
0: Seeds, non-native seeds, arrived on ships, took to the wind, and colonized the landscape. Welcome to America. Our lawns might be agriculturally worthless economic sinkholes, requiring hard labor and constant maintenance.
1: Yep.
0: But the American urge to tame the wilderness by transforming it into our own image is hard to deny. That's the lawn flamingo. I'll skip some of these. The juicy couture sweatsuit.
2: It was a thing.
0: Since the invention of Lycra in 1958, the American athlete and the American couch potato have worn the same pants.
2: There's nothing wrong with being comfortable.
0: No, there isn't. juicy couture velour sets on the regular. It was a move that said, I'm so wealthy, I don't even have to get dressed. The NASCAR Chevy Impala. We can just let that go by. Ring light. The country has finally reached peak opinion. The modern-day pamphleteer has a get-ready-with-me about the United States-Mexico-Canada agreement. And, yes, we will tune in to watch it live. I don't know what that means. Watch it live, I mean.
2: It's for influencers. You have a ring light.
1: Yeah.
2: That's what they're talking
0: about. We're all influencers.
2: Yeah.
0: Let's see, this one, the Goop Yoni Egg, Gwyneth Paltrow's...
2: that was the kid to tighten things up.
0: Yeah, you put that in there.
2: Exercises.
3: What?
0: Dirty Soda. This niche beverage, once popular only in Utah, has become a nationwide sensation thanks to a cadre of teetotal Mormon influencers who drink doctored up sodas instead of coffee and booze. The Dirty Soda, to Dirty Soda non-believers, the drink is an ungodly concoction of soda pop, flavored syrup, fresh fruit juice, and cream. And I've had one, and that's all it took. I would never get another
2: one. Just too much sugar.
0: It's too much. The T-shirt cannon.
1: Yeah, very.
2: The uniquely United States thing, the T-shirt cannon?
0: The T-shirt cannon merges three American obsessions, guns, sports, and giveaways. It was invented by a guy named Tim Dirk, the first mascot for the San Antonio Spurs, to hype up basketball fans during commercial breaks. He understood us. We love free stuff, and we love guns and T-shirts. Crest white strips.
1: Huh.
0: We are not the happiest nation on earth. That would be Finland, but we are probably the smiliest. American teeth have gotten whiter and bigger, thanks in no small part to Procter & Gamble, Crest White Strips, and Walton Goggins.
1: Yeah.
0: I just threw that in there. The Pizza Hut lamp.
2: The Pizza Hut lamp?
1: Pretty American, yeah.
0: Yeah, you know, they're supposed to look like, what do they call those, Tiffany lamps?
1: Yeah.
0: You know, stained glass, is that what they call them?
2: Oh, okay, yeah.
0: But they're plastic, of course. Crocs. With bling on them. They have been called the ugliest shoe in the world and listed among Time Magazine's 50 worst inventions of all time.
1: They are.
0: Alongside Ancient Origin, the Ford Pinto. And yet the Croc, the shoe Americans love to hate, will not die. These foam blobs are comfortable, indestructible, buoyant, and infantilizing. A new pair of Crocs arrives as a blank canvas that just begs for another.

0: station, Jibbitz, the branded baubles that you can bling them
1: crap.
0: Up with.
1: It's just more crap.
2: Yeah, it's yep. more crap.
0: The tree-shaped air freshener.
2: Yeah, that's very American.
0: And is that the last one? I think it might be the last one.
2: Your car air freshener that's shaped like a tree?
0: Mm-hmm. Yeah. Yep.
1: Vanilla Roma. That's the
2: Vanilla Roma.
1: That's yeah. the scent to get there.
0: That's the new one.
1: No, that's not new.
2: No,
1: that's just what? The one.
0: It's the one that most people get.
1: At the time when I would purchase that a long time ago, that is the one mm-hmm. I would purchase.
2: Yeah, there are many different scents, but Vanilla Roma is.
0: Oh, here's some more. The George Foreman grill.
2: Yeah, pretty American.
0: Dude Wipes XL.
2: Okay, this is an ad for Dude Wipes, isn't it?
0: No.
2: Yeah.
0: No, American industriousness means we love solving problems.
2: Well, they're specifically saying Dude Wipes.
1: Because just wipes.
2: Yeah.
1: Just wipes are one thing, but Dude Wipes is a specific.
0: Repackaging, here's what they say about
2: okay.
0: it.
2: Okay.
0: Such is the case with Dude Wipes XL. The supposed problem was the American man's dirty bottom.
2: Yes.
0: The solution? Repackaging wet wipes, scent them with coffee beans or pine trees, and advertise using scatological jokes and NFL stars. Unfortunately, when flushed, Dude Wipes make clog your pipes. That's the thing about solving problems.
2: Exactly.
0: Often you end up creating another one. See also the Vietnam War, the internal combustion engine, and the internet, and Proposition 13. The sad desk salad. People sitting at their desks eating little sad little salads. The Ring doorbell camera.
2: Yeah, pretty American.
0: The Red Solo cup.
2: Yeah, very.
1: Red Solo cup.
0: Yep. Real tree print. I don't know what that is exactly. The further Americans go from living trees in the forest, the more desperate we are to touch grass. Thankfully, Real Tree is here to help. It's a photorealistic camo print once used only by hunters, and now it covers everything from cheap travel mugs to luxury adjacent streetwear.
2: I hate the camouflage everywhere.
0: Yeah, and this one is the it's a specific.
1: How can you tell it's everywhere?
0: a bottomless basket of chips and salsa.
1: What's wrong with that?
0: Nothing. It's American.
2: It's very American.
0: Live, laugh, love signs.
1: Those need to go.
2: Those got to go, yeah.
0: Dog strollers.
2: Dog strollers.
0: Putting your dog in a little stroller.
2: Okay.
0: And I saw somebody at Costco with one of those, and this little white dog, and I thought it was actually kind of cute. You could tell he could not wait to jump. They were getting out of the car, and he couldn't wait to jump into that stroller, and he did, and off they went. I think that's fine. The gas station bathroom key.
2: Yeah. It's the key is connected to something big and unwielding.
0: Mm-hmm.
1: Why you go to the Maverick? You don't need the key, nope. And they're the clean bathrooms.
0: Yep. Botox.
2: Pretty American, yeah.
0: And the inflatable tube man.
1: Hmm? Oh, into our
0: waving
1: business.
0: Outside of stores
2: outside
0: everywhere.
2: Of the used car dealership.
0: Yeah. Hmm. And I think that's the last. Yep, that's the last one.
2: All pretty American.
0: Yeah. You go to the photos that go with them are really great too. It's just at the New York Times, Sunday Times, I think.
1: Right. You had Crocs for a while. Did you stop that?
0: I still have a pair of Crocs.
1: Do you?
0: And the only reason I got them was when I went to Nepal. You put them on to go because there's no, you have to go outside to go to the bathroom.
1: And you don't want to tie your shoes just to go. Mm. Just want to slip them on.
0: And I still have them, but I don't remember the last time I ever put them on.
2: All right. Traffic, Gina, please.
1: West gate of Hill Air Force Base is backed up. Traffic appears to be police activity, possibly a collision. That all came in via text at 33986. It says, whoever claimed a crash on Legacy is either a liar or a bastard because I-15 is crawling while Legacy southbound is cruising right along with no issue. So if you're a lying bastard, correct yourself and let us know what you're seeing there. Also heard from our attorney, Ed Brass. For your information, consumers of legal services, not only is the parking under the Matheson Courthouse closed, but so is the meter parking on either side of State Street and either side of Fifth South.
0: Well, I'm sure glad I don't have court today.
1: I know, but Ed does, and there's trouble there. So if you see trouble like that, and this is all this trouble sponsored, Carrie, by the way. If you see trouble like that or anything going on, you can text us and let us know at 33986.
2: Brought to you by...
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2: All right, KXRK Provo, we will take a break. We will be back after this short break with what's on TV this week. Bill Frost is here to tell us. Also, Beat Gina is on the way as well. 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

0: I'm going to ask Santa for the last 45 minutes of my life back.
1: Oh, would you cheer up? We're in Santa's village with our daughter. Where were we a year ago?
0: We were at the beginning of this line.
1: Okay, you know what? Somebody needs to get in the holiday, son of a bitch.
0: Maybe it's not them.
1: Oh, it's them.
2: 3 years ago, I formed a caroling group. We were known as the Green Sleevers. We would perform at charity events, hospitals.
0: They were very, very popular.
2: Last year, one of my carolers, Andrew, staged a little coup. And he,
0: they kicked Cameron out of the group.

0: Thank you. We're the new Greensleevers.
1: The new Greensleevers? Is there a slap mark on my face? I mean, why is Edna singing the low harmony? It's like people are applauding out of shock.
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10: 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He's a family man.
11: I just love television so much.
12: That would be last on the list.
10: Bill, you can find his writing at cityweekly.net. His podcast, TV Tan, wherever fine podcasts are obtained. And his band is Magda Vega. You could pretty much find everything collected in one spot. Where, Bill?
12: At BillFrost.tv.
10: That's right.
12: Yeah.
10: Uh-huh. What do you got?
12: Today, right now, you can, if you have the stars, you can watch the Michael Jackson biopic. Michael made a $1 billion.
2: Made a lot of money. Yeah.
12: Made a lot of money.
9: It doesn't need you.
2: Yeah.
10: I don't need it.
12: And, for all the people who are saying, like, why does it cover all the bad stuff that happened? Well, it only covers the period from, like, the late 60s with the Jackson 5 up until 1988.
9: The unpleasantness.
12: The bad yeah. album and tour, yeah.
10: But it doesn't show any of the beatings that he took from his monster father.
9: That's what it's about. Is
12: that kind of movie yeah. doesn't make $1 billion, Bill.
9: It's about his controlling dad. And
2: yeah.
10: I was under the impression that it treated his father, put him in a much better light than he really was.
12: Well, they say, the producers say, oh, we'll make part two, and that'll cover that stuff. And I go, that movie will never be made.
2: Never be made.
12: No. Yep. Tomorrow on Netflix, Rory Scovel, very funny comedian and actor. He has a new stand-up special called The Show Must Go on the Netflix. And, it's a little profane if you're sensitive to that. But that's who he is.
10: You remember what have we seen him in? Because I know
12: most recently it was a Rooster. He was the campus cop in Rooster.
2: All right,
12: and he
2: was very funny in that role.
12: Yeah. He's been in a lot of stuff though, and also tomorrow you can rent or buy Jackass Best and Last.
10: That's okay.
12: If you're a Jackass completist,
10: yeah,
12: and you've got to finish them all. And. We're continuing Hot Manson Summer on Wednesday because we have another Charles Manson docuseries, Conversations with a Killer. We're already wrong. He didn't kill anybody.
10: No.
9: He told people
12: directly.
9: It's
12: Conversations with the Killer, the Charles Manson tapes. Apparently, we have unreleased prison calls and interviews. Mm. And it's kind of like, you know, how Jimi Hendrix died in 1970, but he somehow continued to put out new albums.
2: Ever since.
12: We keep finding new stuff.
2: Yeah.
12: So it's kind of like
10: Didn't Charlie claim to have

0: once killed a man?
1: It's possible.
2: I don't know.
0: That seems to be rolling around.
3: I mean,
0: he was
3: never found guilty of that.
0: No. It was a long time before he ever started the Manson group.
1: And also on Wednesday, Reacher season 4, Prime Video, probably the most popular Prime Video series that The Boys is over.
0: A lot of people like that show.
1: And Alan Ritchson, not really much of an actor, but
2: he's just a big guy.
1: He's good for this.
3: Yeah,
2: big muscular
0: he's
2: guy.
0: Just a big religious hunk.
1: And coming up on Thursday, I know we've all been waiting for it, the 2026 Patriot Games on ABC.
2: This is exactly what it sounds like, by the way.
1: This is the final. I think they're going on right now on one of the ESPNs. I don't know which one.
2: So they picked like one boy. It's like the Hunger Games.
1: One boy and one girl from each state to compete.
0: Yeah.
1: Of course, it's been reported that some of the contestants are not really from the states they claim to be, and no one's really sure what the competitions are. Maybe there's dodgeball, maybe in here, 100-meter dash, and they say Trump's going to show up, for the big end.
2: This is his idea.
3: It was.
1: And
2: we want to take the best boy athlete and the best girl athlete from every state and have them compete in the Patriot Games.
3: The Hunger Games.
1: Yeah, he will then give a 3-hour speech and then collect all of the trophies from all of the contestants. Yes.
3: And they gave them to me. They just gave them to me.
1: And also, speaking of American exceptionalism, Tires season 3 on Thursday on Netflix. That's Shane Gillis's show.
3: Tires?
1: Exactly. Yes. It's somewhat popular.
0: Automobile tires?
1: Yes. He works in a tire shop.
0: Oh, I see.
1: Comedian Shane Gillis. He's the guy who bombed on Saturday Night Live so bad that they invited him back.
3: Yeah.
1: Yeah, that guy.
3: Okay.
1: Shane, his middle name, my comedy doesn't work on TV. You might remember that line from Saturday Night Live.
3: Poor man.
1: Yeah. Yeah,
3: that poor man.
1: On Friday, there's a director's cut from Chris Carter of The X-Files, I Want to Believe, the 2008 movie. Yes.
0: Gary talked about this.
1: Yeah, the Vrock Frankenstein. And back when it was released in 2008, it had a he had to trim it down to get a PG-13. Mm-hmm. The complete version is an R-rated movie, and it's more of a horror thriller.
3: Mm-hmm.
1: And that's on Friday on the Hulu. And it can only be an improvement on that movie.
3: Exactly, because that movie was not very good.
1: No, not at all. And going all the way to Sunday, I'm sure, Kerry, you know about this as well, Lanterns.
3: Yes.
1: On HBO and HBO Max.
2: As in Green Lantern?
1: Yes.
3: Yes. All of my DC Comics friends are very excited about
0: it. Are there
3: this.
0: Other colors of Lantern? Is that what it is?
3: Yeah, there are. Yeah, each color represents a different emotion, I believe.
1: Yeah, it's like a mood ring, kind of like. And we found out with Arrow a long time ago, you just remove green from the title. It does much better. Just don't call it Green Lantern. It's Lanterns, Kyle... Chandler.
3: Kyle
1: MacLachlan would be great.
3: I'd like to see that.
1: he plays the Hal Jordan role, and he's training an up and coming new Lantern, John Stewart. Not that John Stewart, but a different one. And also starring in this are Nathan Fillion, Kelly MacDonald, Garrett Dillahunt, Paul Ben Victor, Jason Ritter, Laura Linney.
3: Wow. Mm-hmm.
1: Got a stacked cast. Starts with only one episode on Sunday. You only get one on HBO and HBO Max.
3: Mm.
0: Okay.
1: And that looks pretty looks great. So from what I've seen, it looks great.
3: Yeah. The different colors of Lanterns. Green is willpower.
1: Mm-hmm.
3: Yellow is fear. Uh-huh. Pink is love.
0: Okay.
3: Red is rage. Blue is hope. Orange is greed. Fitting. Purple is compassion. Black is death. White is life. And purple is repressed negative emotions.
0: Now, are these lanterns, these separate beings, separate
3: different
0: individuals?
3: Different cores, yeah.
0: So it's all different people. It's not one guy who has all of that.
3: No. Yeah. Although there was one guy that had all of those at one time. But
1: he had all the Infinity Stones?
3: It was like that. I'm not familiar enough with the DC stuff, so that's kind of where I I'm not sure.
0: So now he's just the lantern.
3: Yeah. If Tony was here, he could explain it all.
1: Yeah, there's the Green Lantern there, the internet intergalactic peacekeeper.
3: Yeah, the
1: organization.
3: Green. They're like space cops.
1: Space cops.
0: Oh, okay.
3: Yeah, essentially.
1: I would watch a show called Space Cops.
2: Yeah,
1: space
2: why
1: cops
2: hasn't that happened yet?
3: Yeah.
0: Because we've got lanterns.
1: Yeah. Yeah. And yeah, that's it for the new stuff this week.
3: Okay. I just binged this weekend the Cape Fear TV series.
2: Oh. Is it as bad as...
3: That's the thing.
1: It's not bad, it's not good.
3: But I'm telling you, the acting is so good.
2: Well, Javier Bardem is good in everything.
3: Nobody does Menace like him, you know. But you've got all of the actors in this. There's there's not a bad performance in the bunch. And
2: should it just have been a movie? Is that the
3: Well, no,
2: thing?
3: That's the thing, is that it has the skeleton of the movies, but that's not how the series goes. It's very different.
0: Yeah, okay. I read the way the story deviates.
3: Yeah.
1: Most of the problems could have been solved by just moving somewhere else.
3: That's true, but you have to remember, he's the kind of person who would go after you anyway.
1: Yeah,
3: you
1: he know? Is, yeah.
3: That's why he rented the house across the street from
1: there
3: him,
1: are,
3: you know.
1: Many bad decisions in every episode.
0: You're never going to beat Sideshow Bob, though.
3: There's not a person in the cast. There's not a character in the cast that is a good person, really.
1: Not really.
2: You're not
1: no.
2: rooting for anybody.
3: You're not rooting for anybody. But I couldn't stop watching it for some reason.
0: I was shocked to see, or kind of puzzled. I really liked this most recent season of Beef.
3: Mm-hmm.
0: And the Emmy nominations, I know there was a big thing on the back, and what's her, Carey Mulligan,
2: Oscar
0: Isaacs, both nominated. The guy who played the feckless young guy in it, Chris Melton, I think his name is.
3: He was
0: nominated, and the Asian woman who played the chairwoman, she was nominated, but not the young girl.
3: Not the girl?
0: No.
3: She was good.
0: Yeah, I thought she was great, and I just could picture her when she saw the nominations and going, "Hey, what about me?
3: Everybody but me?
0: Come on!"
3: Because she was
0: excellent,
3: very good in that.
0: I hadn't really seen her in much of anything else, and she was really good.
3: Well, it's the same with this Cape Fear show. Is that there's this actress who's playing the daughter that I've never seen before, but she's quite good.
1: Really good, yeah.
3: Yeah.
1: The son, not so much.
3: The son scared me.
1: Yeah.
3: You know.
0: All right. Bill Frost, get out of here.
1: Okay.
0: BillFrost.tv. Go go do some dotting.
1: Yes.
2: Some dotting?
3: Traffic.
2: A friend of the program says, thanks to the bastard who said that Legacy Southbound was moving right along, because now both Southbound I-15 and Southbound Legacy are to crawl.
3: Well.
2: So thanks a lot, because you say words and
0: always
2: got to
0: blame
2: happens.
0: Somebody.
3: Mm-hmm.
2: Crash northbound I-15 45th South in Murray. Southbound I-15 90th South in Sandy. And the intersection of 64th West New Bingham Highway closed due to a crash. Avoid that area. 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
3: All right. 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
1: Oh, sorry, Johnny. I gotta get your game show music going.
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4: What is the pouch for? You know.
2: Take a look at that guy, Gina.
4: Oh.
1: See the pouch?
2: See
4: it's
2: his
4: not
2: pouch?
4: Just around the waist.
1: That's detachable.
4: No, okay.
2: The pouch, you can take that off when you need to rock and roll.
1: That looks like what Shatner was wearing under his Star Trek uniform.
2: And now,
1: yes.
2: What's the pouch for?
4: What?
2: It's just and now,
4: a waist thing.
2: Let me introduce the man who doesn't need MascuSlim to snag the babes.
1: Mm.
2: Your host, Kerry Jackson.
1: Thank you, Johnny Ola.
2: You're welcome.
1: All right. The random...
2: What's the pouch?
1: The Manly Building. Let's see. Randomizer has picked a contestant. Gina, you'll be playing against Tara today, it looks like. Tara, are you there?
5: I am here.
1: All right, Tara, we're going to toss a coin to see who goes first. It will give you the advantage in the game if you call it correctly. Heads or tails? Sorry. I dropped the coin.
5: I noticed.
1: Yes, it is tails. Terribly sorry.
4: Oh, you're going to have to work for these Trombone Shorty tickets. Trombone Shorty and Orleans Avenue bring their signature New Orleans sound to Deer Valley, blending funk, jazz, high-energy brass, August 14th at Deer Valley.
1: All right, let's see. It's multiple-choice pop culture trivia. Tara, because you lost the coin toss, Gina goes first. This question is for her to answer on her own with no interference from you. If she gets it correct, she gets the point. If not, I'll allow you to answer the same question. And if you get it correctly, you'll steal Gina's point away. We'll go back and forth till one of you gets 3 points. I've got some leftover G.I. Joe trivia.
4: Okay.
1: All right, so here we go. Gina, first question for you. Gina, who owns Extensive Enterprises Incorporated?
4: Okay.
1: Is it one, the Baroness and Blackout? Is it 2, Zaymot and Tomax? Is it 3, Paper Cut and Speed Bump? Or 4, Arm and Hammer?
4: Oh, I don't know.
6: Whoa.
4: I will go with number 2.
1: Tomax and Zaymot.
4: I mean, I totally knew that, and that's why sure I picked did. That.
1: All right.
2: All right. Tara.
1: All right, Tara.
5: Yeah.
1: What was Zartan's original hideout? What was Zartan's original hideout? Was it 100 feet beneath the surface of Stately Wayne Manor? Is it 2, somewhere around Barstow on the edge of the desert? Is it 3, an abandoned amusement park? Or 4, the Iceberg Lounge?
5: Oh, my gosh. Ooh, give them to me again. Sorry.
1: Is it 100 feet beneath the surface of Stately Wayne Manor? Is it 2, somewhere around Barstow on the edge of the desert? Is it 3, an abandoned amusement park?
5: It's 1. I say 1.
1: Going with, that's, no, that's the Bat Cave. Mm. Sorry. Gina?
5: Oh, I didn't listen. Sorry.
4: I will say number 4.
1: The Iceberg Lounge?
4: Yeah.
1: You sure about that?
0: Oh, there you go.
4: No.
1: That's the penguin from Batman as well.
0: This is going swimmingly.
1: This is an abandoned amusement park.
5: No, it's not.
1: Yeah.
0: Let's see. It's 1-0 Gina's favor. Gina does control the question.
1: Gina.
4: Yes.
1: What is the device that Cobra stole from the G.I. Joe lab in G.I. Joe the movie?
4: Okay.
1: Is it one, the inside the eggshell egg scrambler? Mm-hmm. Is it two, the Bass-O-Matic? Is it three, the brainwave scanner? Or four, the BET, broadcast energy transmitter?
4: I'm looking at Kerry to see if he'll give me a hint, and he's not giving me a hint.
0: Just look at me, Kerry. Look at me.
1: I don't.
4: I will see the BET.
1: The BET is correct.
4: Okay. I didn't get a hint, Tara, by the way. He wouldn't help me with that.
5: No, that's nice. Yeah.
0: All right, 2-0, Tara. Here's your chance to get back into the game.
1: Tara?
5: Okay.
1: Who is the scientist that works for Cobra? Who is the scientist that works for Cobra? Is it one, Nick Riviera? Is it two, Roy Hinckley? Is it three, Dr. Mindbender? Or four, Sci-Fi, a.k.a. Seymour Fine?
5: It's got to be Mindbender.
1: Dr. Mindbender is correct, yes.
0: All right, you're in the game, Tara. But if Gina gets this one, you're out of the game.
4: Okay.
1: Gina?
4: Yes.
1: Who is the dreadnought that uses a chainsaw and has blonde hair?
4: Okay.
1: Dreadnoughts are a group of bad guys.
4: Okay. Right. Okay.
1: Is it one, Ed Gein? Is it two, Leatherface? Okay. Is it three, Ripper? Or four, Buzzer?
4: Oh. Ripper.
1: Ripper?
4: Or Buzzer. I'm trying to decide.
0: Ripper.
4: I said Ripper.
1: You said Ripper?
4: Ripper.
0: Okay, Tara. You're
5: I know this one.
0: Okay.
5: It's Buzzer.
1: Buzzer is correct.
0: It's 2-2.
1: Wow.
0: And Tara, you control the question. Now you are in, you could win here. You
1: know? All right.
5: I could.
1: Tara, let's see. Which G.I. Joe has a parrot? Which G.I. Joe has a parrot? Is it one, Beretta? Is it two, Jean Lafitte? Is it three, Shipwreck? Or four, Pirate Joe?
5: I'm going to say Pirate Joe.
1: Pirate Joe, huh?
0: Uh-oh.
5: No. Sorry. I know what it is. Oh, dang it. All right. Okay.
4: Shipwreck.
5: Okay, let's see if Gina
1: Shipwreck
5: knows
1: is
5: it.
1: Correct.
0: Yeah, Gina win. Sorry.
4: Oh, but you know what, Tara? I could tell you knew that. And I feel bad that you, it slipped away from you. So I'm going to give you these Trombone Shorty tickets, even though I didn't.
1: All right, Tara, hang on the line.
5: Thank you. You're so kind.
1: Hang on.
0: Listen, I've got to go. I'm having breakfast with the owner of the Manly building, Gustav Manly.
1: Gustav Manly.
0: Yes.
1: All right. Thank you. All right. Big Boy News now, brought to you by...
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6: This program is intended for mature audiences. Parental discretion is advised.
0: Jared Leto's ramifications for multiple allegations of sexual assault and grooming began before the BBC made them front and center in a documentary. According to Page Six, the Oscar winner lost out on a major role as chatter about the allegations grew louder last year. He was extremely interested in a starring role in Rain Man director Barry Levinson's upcoming movie, Assassination, according to the site's sources, and had several conversations about sealing the deal. One source said the casting was seeming like a done deal. The Daily Beast reached out to representatives for Leto. They have not said anything. But he's also, of course, the lead singer and co-founder of the band 30 Seconds to Mars, and he'd been accused of sexual assault so many times in the past that it became a concern for the production. Last June, Airmail published an expose in which 9 women accused Leto of inappropriate behavior, including some from when they were minors. He has consistently denied all of the allegations, telling the Hollywood Reporter in a statement, "I have never sexually assaulted anyone in my entire life. These claims are absolutely categorically false." The claims only grew louder last month, though, after the BBC released its bombshell documentary about the allegations against Jared Leto called Jared Leto, Hollywood's Dark Secret. The film features accounts from 10 women, all but one of whom was speaking out for the first time, who detail allegations of sexual misconduct, grooming, and statutory rape. They span from 2002 to 2016. Of the 10, four alleged they were teens, 16 to 19 years old. Leto has so far seemed to evade career repercussions for these his previous allegations until this reveal on Friday. It looks like it's going to start to haunt him now. Levinson's movie, by the way, Assassination, this is fascinating, follows the story of Dorothy Kilgallen. Dorothy Kilgallen, who'd be played by Jessica Chastain. She was a journalist, and she was always on What's My Line,
4: mm-hmm.
0: when she was one of the regular panelists on that. But she died mysteriously while investigating the assassination of John F. Kennedy, President Kennedy. The political thriller also stars Bryan Cranston and Brendan Fraser. A new report says he may have lost this role due to allegations.
1: Hmm.
0: Residents in parts of Morgan and Summit counties had to evacuate on Sunday due to a growing wildfire. Residents evacuated from White's Crossing to East Canyon Dam earlier in the day, according to the Utah Fire Info. A second evacuation order was issued for West Hennifer between Hogback Summit County to West Hennifer Road. The Rocky Canyon Fire started on Friday and was mapped at over 13,000 acres by Sunday night with zero containment. The fire expanded on the northeast side and started moving toward Hennifer, triggering evacuation orders for areas of town. Now, I don't have any
4: update.
0: I don't have any real
4: update. Let me check my watch duty app.
0: See if there's anything there that says anything, what it's doing now. One person is dead after a small plane crashed south of the Provo airport. Officials rescued say that one person was dead after the plane crashed in. It says here, crashed into a body of water south of the Provo. They mean Utah Lake.
1: Yeah, I was going to say.
0: That's Utah Lake.
1: Yeah.
0: The plane was piloted by a female pilot with a male passenger. Officials said that they left the Provo airport around 4 p.m. They experienced an issue that caused them to go down shortly after takeoff. The male passenger died during the crash. The female pilot survived. Their names, at least of this writing, had not been released. After a fire drove hundreds of tenants from their homes in a Midvale apartment complex last week, many took to online forums to swap stories, faulty elevators, dead outlets that were left unfixed, a burning smell before the blaze. Jennifer Cochran, who called the North Union Apartments home for more than a year, created the group, which has swelled to about 150 people. Cochran and other residents accused the management company, Keller Management, of letting building maintenance fall by the wayside, misleading them about liability coverage that the company offered, and communicating poorly in the fire's aftermath. Now, the Keller Investment Properties, the firm's related investment firm, owns Keller Management through a Delaware holding company. The founder and CEO of both companies is big-time Republican and Utah Valley University donor Scott Keller. They say that the Keller management has not done well by them. A local social media influencer died Friday in a multi-vehicle crash in Lehigh. Chandler David Hendry was the sole victim of the three-vehicle crash that happened at 8:25 in the morning. Lehigh police said that Gentile Livingston is the Lehigh police spokesperson. The crash happened at the intersection of Timpanogos Highway and Morning Vista Road. Hendry apparently ran a red light and struck the other two vehicles. Hendry was the founder of the Restored Truth podcast, which explores interfaith dialogue, scripture, Christian history, and the restoration of the gospel of Jesus Christ, according to a Restored Truth YouTube video. And he had quite, I think there are probably people listening who know who he is. Property taxes in Eagle Mountain, they're going to go up by 183%. Huh?
4: Hmm. What do they get for that?
0: The approval comes hours after public comment at a city council meeting where officials were originally considering a 220% increase. City officials say the tax hike is necessary to hire 7 new Utah County Sheriff's deputies for the area.
1: I can see that.
0: The city hasn't increased property taxes since 2010. Well, they're falling behind. Earlier this year, Tina Peters was languishing in a Colorado women's prison.
4: Where she belonged.
0: Eating prison food, processed food, complaining of declining health, including a persistent cough, digestive issues, bumps on her skin. By the end of June, the woman, who was convicted on charges tied to tampering with voting equipment under her control in 2020, strolled into the White House sporting a tailored pinstripe suit and red lipstick, her hair cut in a sharp bob, and she had some fried chicken and noodle dishes with Donald Trump, whatever that is, in a private dining room. And he was very kind to me. She was once a martyr to the MAGA cause. She's now a free woman.
4: She did the thing that they were accusing everybody else of doing. Yep. She actually
0: She tampered with voting machines. Yeah. And now, and she's out now, and she's going right back to her old ways of, you know, talking about election cheating. And finally, this story for you, Gina.
4: Okay.
0: National S'mores Day, of course.
4: Yes.
0: And a business called Paris Baguette. I don't know.
4: We have them here.
0: Oh, do we?
4: Mm-hmm.
0: Where, like standalone places?
4: Yeah.
0: Huh. They're giving PB Rewards members a free pastry with the purchase of any S'mores menu item. Mm-hmm. It's free to join, but you'll have to download their app. The seasonal menu includes a marshmallow-filled S'mores Supreme Croissant, a chocolate-drizzled S'mores Belgian Waffle, a s'mores chocolate marshmallow layer cake.
4: Oh, man.
0: And if you'd rather drink your dessert, they also have a rich iced s'mores latte and a frozen s'mores frappe.
4: I would like all of these.
0: Download
4: please.
0: The Paris Baguette app, Gina, right, and you will sign up before you order today so you can get your free pastry.
1: All right. Sports, weather, traffic.
4: Well, Donald Trump posted an AI-enhanced photo of himself with golf legend Gary Player while attending the LIV Golf New York on Sunday. The final rounds of the LIV Golf individual season took place at Trump's National Golf Club in Bedminster, New Jersey, over the weekend.
0: Didn't I hear the LIV Golf or the LIV Golf, they were kind of getting rid of that?
4: I mean, they're struggling, for sure.
0: The Saudis don't want to fund it
1: anymore. Yeah, the Saudis are going to.
4: Do you have those pictures, Dawson, we can put up? After the event, Trump took to social media to highlight the day spent with Gary Player. He posted a picture of the pair on True Social with the caption, "With the great Gary Player today at Bedminster," but the image was clearly AI-generated. On Instagram, there's a side-by-side. Did we not? So that's the AI-generated one. Looking handsome. Looking trim, look at me. Yes, I'm here with Gary Player. The actual photo that he used to doctor that does not look like that
1: at all. There's the real photo.
4: He's a lot doughier and
0: I'm going to have to start using AI.
4: Sure, you can do that.
0: Yeah.
4: And an Idaho runner wore a record-breaking outfit on race day. David Rush ran the Idaho Potato Marathon wearing 125 shirts. There's video of this. You can go to x96.com/live. 125 shirts to break the Guinness World Record for most T-shirts worn during a marathon.
0: That just looks awful.
4: It just so happens I actually look like a potato, Rush said, who's in his 40s. He finished the 26.2-mile race in 5 hours, 54 minutes, 50 seconds. Just under the 6-hour course time limit, but his attempt was almost thwarted by his body overheating from layers of clothing. He looks like, you know, on Friends, could I be wearing any more T-shirts like that? So
1: there he is.
4: So that's your sports.
1: All right.
4: We did hear from friend of the program, and I checked that Watch Duty app. They haven't updated the fire in Summit County since last night. Friend of the program says, I have family being evacuated in Hennifer. Others are on set in Colville. So there's a 3-pronged system for evacuations. It's ready, set, go. It's just like it sounds. So if they tell you you're on level 1, you just be ready to go. But number three is you better be in your car and getting out of there. They haven't updated it this morning, though, so we'll keep an eye on that for you, see if anything comes through. Let's see. So weather, 79 for a high today. Not going to get up over 100, so it'll be a little bit cooler. And we do have about a 20% chance of some afternoon thunderstorms happening. And we kind of keep that same pattern all week, staying in the 90s with afternoon thunderstorms as a possibility. Traffic we have, this is sponsored, Carrie. I'm just throwing that out for whoever needs to know. Southbound Legacy remains closed at Parrish Lane with 30-plus minute delays. Expect 20-plus minute delays southbound I-15. So you're kind of going to get it no matter where you are in that area, I'm afraid. Southbound I-15, 146 south in Draper, right shoulder affected there. Northbound I-215 west at 35th south in West Valley, left shoulder there. And I think that is it. You can always send us whatever you're seeing. We appreciate it when you do it. 33986.
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1: 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And then just after 9 o'clock, it's the Boner Recap Game. 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
6: All we know is that federal agents have surrounded this remote cabin. No word on how many people may be involved or what their demands might be. There is a total news blackout. It's a tense and unchanging situation. Brinks?
7: Harmon, this is Brinks. How much longer do you think they can hold out?
6: I don't know that. We have no new information. I just can't say.
7: Can you take a guess?
6: At this time, that would be premature.
7: Harmon, this is Brinks. How about a guesstimate?
6: Okay, you want me to guess? 100 million days, or maybe 10 more minutes, somewhere in there. I just can't say, don't know.
7: What do you know, though, for sure? Harmon, this is Brinks. Now, I've been
6: asking... I know. Look, what do you want?
7: Are the federal agents planning on using force?
6: I don't know! Maybe this tree knows. Tree, excuse me, can you predict the future for me? No? Can I check back with you every 2 minutes for 16 days? Great, thanks. Look, when I say there's no new information, that means there's no new information. I'm not trying to hide anything on you, okay?
7: You didn't tell me about that party.
6: This is a national news story. That was a bris. It wasn't even a party.
7: Okay, well, I guess that's different then. Okay, fine.
6: Okay, good. Goodbye. Thanks. Yeah. You know, check back with me again.
7: No, don't wait for it, because maybe I won't. Who knows? Maybe I won't.
6: Good! I'm glad!
7: Good, I'm glad too!
6: Good, I'm glad for you!
7: Well, I'm gladder than you are!
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8: So much more.
10: There's great stuff in there.
8: You said a mouthful there, sister.
10: All right. Now, we've got a little bit of news here.
8: Mm-hmm.
10: Not much happening. Everybody's kind of waiting on D23 news.
8: Mm-hmm.
10: But amid a busy movie year, The Odyssey and Spider-Man Brand New Day continue to be the biggest money makers of 2026. Now, this article leaves out Toy Story 5.
9: It's that's part of it,
10: consistently
9: too,
10: making money, yeah. In their respective third and second weekends, both of these movies broke some records. After collecting $461.1 million in domestic this weekend, The Odyssey has officially become the highest-grossing movie of Christopher Nolan's career.
9: That's even more than Batman.
10: Even more than the Batman movies. So...

0: There you go.
1: Kind of surprising.
0: It is also the second biggest R-rated movie, domestic and globally, since Deadpool and Wolverine in 2024. Hmm. Brand New Day, which I'm going to go see this week, hopefully, is looking to add another $145 million to domestic, its take.
1: Crazy money.
0: Yeah, giving it the third biggest week two ever. According to Variety, only 8 movies have ever made $100 million domestic in their sophomore weekends. The top two, Star Wars The Force Awakens at $149 million, and Avengers Endgame, $147 million. In total, Spider-Man has made $655 million domestic and $1.67 billion worldwide.
2: Wow. Well, that's just showing off.
0: Yeah, I know, right? So it's just making all of the money.
2: Yeah.
0: All right. Katie likes the dinosaur movies, but she's going to have to wait a little bit longer for another Jurassic World.
1: Are they doing another one?
0: Oh, yeah, absolutely.
2: But you know what is coming up? Is this what you're going to mention?
0: No.
2: What's it called? Escape from Oak Street or
0: The End of Oak Street.
2: The End of Oak Street.
0: That's not what I'm talking about.
2: Okay.
0: Jurassic World Rebirth has lost their director, Gareth Edwards. He has stepped away for creative differences.
1: Uh-oh, does that mean... What does
0: this
1: that mean?
0: Is not the first time that this has happened. David Leitch was at one point set to direct Rebirth, but he left over creative differences.
1: It's troubled.
0: What it means is that the movie company says, this is how the story is going to go, and they're like, no? No? Okay, I'll walk away. Creative differences.
1: All right.
0: We talked about this a little bit last week. I don't have any more information, but Warner Brothers has confirmed in a letter to shareholders that its plans are officially in place for a live-action film adaptation of The Jetsons starring Jim Carrey.
2: Yeah.
0: That's all we know is that it's in a letter for the shareholders, and they've attached Jim Carrey's name to it. Now, does that mean it's going to happen?
2: Not necessarily.
0: Not necessarily. But he's a little old to be playing George.
1: Yeah.
0: I think he should be Mr. Spacely. But that's just me.
2: Or who's the other boss?
0: Oh.
2: Spacely Sprockets and Cogswell Cogs.
0: Cogswell Cogs. Yeah.
2: He could be one of those.
0: He could play both of them.
2: He could.
0: In another endeavor to make a Disney ride a movie, Spaceship Earth. Is what they're talking about.
1: Space Mountain?
0: No, Spaceship Earth.
1: Oh.
0: It's the Epcot Center. Do we have the picture of it there?
1: Okay.
0: It, Welcome to Derry, co-showrunner Jason Fuchs is writing the project, which has a pilot order. Oh, it's not a movie. It's a series. Pilot for Spaceship Earth based on the Epcot ride that has been in place since the park opened in 1982.
2: That thing?
0: Mm-hmm. Fuchs is serving as showrunner. He's going to ride it. And it will use the ride's premise of traveling through time to track humankind's progress as a jumping-off point. So the logline is, when a mission to avert an imminent global cataclysm goes awry, a small band of teenagers from Earth's past and future must join forces to confront a threat as vast and mysterious as time itself.
1: All right.
0: Now, keep in mind, this guy also, Fuchs, he wrote a pilot for Big Thunder based on the Big Thunder Mountain ride at Disney, and that never took off. we'll see what happens. Show me what you got. Marvel Studios, this has not been confirmed by Marvel Studios, but people in the know seem to think that Kit Connor is your new Cyclops. He is the star of Netflix Heartstopper. They've got Jean Grey, they've got Emma Frost cast already, but now they're adding Scott Summers, Cyclops, into the mix, and it will be probably Kit Connor.
1: Okay.
0: And it's great that they're casting young.
1: So they can do it for a while.
0: Keep doing it for a while. Mm-hmm. And finally this, we lost Sam Neill about a month ago.
1: Yeah.
0: He might be gone, but the acting titan lined up not one but two massive movies for after his passing. He will be in Godzilla X Kong Supernova. And he will also apparently appear a month later in the Legend of Zelda movie, based on the game. We don't know who he's playing in The Legend of Zelda, but everyone seems to think he would be the King of Hyrule, the father of Princess Zelda, because this movie is going to be more Zelda-centric. She's not just the, you know, princess who needs to be rescued. So they're saying that Sam Neill will probably play her father in the upcoming Legend of Zelda movie. So there you go. All right. Traffic.
1: The crash northbound SR-129, 50th South. This is an American Fork. Left lane affected there. Southbound Legacy remains closed at Parish Lane with 30-plus minute delays. Also, 20-plus minute delays. Southbound I-15 kind of doesn't matter where you're going. You're going to have issues for a bit. Southbound I-15, 146 South in Draper. Northbound I-215 West, 35th South in West Valley. And let me check our message stream. Nobody sent anything in there for a bit, but it's always open and available to you if you'd like to share whatever's on your mind at 33986.
0: All right. Thank you very much. KXRK Provo. We're going to take a break, play a song. After the song, it's the Boner Recap Game. Easy to play the game, easy to win the prize. All you got to do is call us and tell us who won the boner this morning. If you were listening, you know. If you weren't listening, cheat by all means. X96.com, look for the box that says Boners, August 10, 2026. Click on there. The answer will be revealed. 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
1: a $50 gift card to go enjoy Brighton's resort, all things happening this summer. 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
2: just
1: tell you
2: golf
1: more about
2: and all
1: that
2: of that.
1: In a minute.
0: Yeah. There's shows up there. 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
15: Hey, I'm hanging with my boys from the TTOMO. Why don't you all introduce yourselves?
16: Well, it's like I'm saying, this is my man Pooty T.
15: What's up?
16: It's like I'm saying, my name is Wolfgang Amadeus Thelonious Von Funkenmeister the 19th three quarters.
15: Yeah, so tell me about your all's influencers.
16: It's like I'm saying, Brimpy, we've been influenced by all kinds of white performers who've been influenced by black entertainers. You know? It's like I'm saying, I gotta say my man, Elvis, the king, you know? It's like I'm saying Vanilla Ice, the original, you know? It's like I'm saying the Blues Brothers, right? It's like I'm saying the New Kids, like I'm saying the Manhattan Transfer.
15: Had them on the show.
16: All that, all the greats.
15: All right, well, you know, let's dip into that hot and sticky video one more time. T-T-O-M-O.
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0: We heard from Squirrel in Morgan, who said it's awfully smoky. Squirrel, up here in Morgan.
1: Morgan.
2: Okay.
1: Morgan.
2: Morgan Jewelers.
3: What?
2: Yeah. Let's see. What are we doing?
0: Did you see it was Squirrel, and then it was Moose, and then it was Natasha and Boris?
2: I guess you just do that to keep yourself amused.
0: I thought someone would notice.
2: I didn't.
0: Nobody pays attention to me.
2: What?
0: See?
4: Sorry.
3: What?
2: What's your sign-off going to be today? Do we know?
0: You don't know. I have it right here.
5: You got it right there?
2: Okay. Is it? Well, I won't spoil it.
0: You got to listen to the end of the show.
2: Okay, I will. I promise. I've been... I have all these notes here sometimes, and I just don't know why I wrote them.
0: Like you can't remember what it's referencing?
2: Yeah. Okay. So here, and I have it in quotes, how to protect your children from sports injuries.
0: Okay.
2: That was the title of a news story, how to protect, and it's simple, how to protect your children from sports. You just don't have them play
5: exactly.
2: sports. Don't let them play sports.
5: Exactly.
0: That works.
2: That would be yeah. exactly the
0: You also don't get the benefit of sports.
2: And then, let's see, I already said
5: there's,
2: I was going to freeze.
5: There's a benefit?
2: Them.
0: Yeah, sure.
5: What's what? The benefit?
0: There's exercise and camaraderie and...
2: And belittling
0: getting
2: and shaming.
0: Them out of the house.
2: And you're not good at what sports, and so you feel inferior. Mm-hmm. Yeah. That's what I... Me growing
0: that
2: up,
0: was
2: I,
0: your experience?
2: I was not very good at most sports.
5: Mm-hmm.
2: So that made me feel inferior to my friends.
5: Yeah.
2: And they made fun of me. Mm-hmm. And I went home crying almost every day.
5: Well, it doesn't sound like they were your friends.
2: Well, looking back on it, they weren't. But I didn't have anybody else.
0: Oh. How about a competition anybody can participate in?
2: Boner recap.
5: Oh, okay.
2: Yeah. We have somebody there?
5: Mary is here.
2: Hello, Mary.
6: Hi.
2: How are you today?
6: Fine, thank you. How are you?
2: I've been better. But that's, all...
0: It's not Mary's problem.
2: Okay. No. Well, she asked.
6: Well, yeah, it makes me sad.
0: Aww.
2: What are you doing, Mary?
6: I am at work.
2: Oh, what kind of work do you do?
6: I'm a teacher.
2: Oh, good for you.
5: I thought you were going to say surgeon or something.
6: No, we're getting ready for the school year to start. So, doing all the things.
2: Do you have air conditioning in your school?
6: We do, thankfully.
5: Good.
2: So you're there working in a fairly good atmosphere.
5: Mm-hmm.
2: Mary, we'll have you do the boner recap here. And you will win a prize, which is what, Gina Barberi?
0: A $50 Brighton gift card. The Majestic Scramble is back at Brighton Resort August 22nd. A family-friendly 2K Alpine fun run or walk with an obstacle course twist. Ride the lift up, laugh your way down. Tickets include shirt, lift ride, and a finisher award. This gift card, though, Mary, you can use anytime, not just for that. But
2: Mary, if you'll indulge me, okay. I have to sneeze. It's coming at any second.
0: Look
2: now.
0: Look at the light. Look at the bright light. Bless you.
2: Oh.
6: Bless you.
2: I've tried that before. That doesn't work. No, looking at lights. Mary, I'm going to read the boner candidates now and try not to sneeze again. And then you get the prize. So here we go. Boner candidate number one, do not be alarmed. It was a glitch in the system. This is terrible that a lot of people up in Morgan County are having to be evacuated because of fires. They say they believe it is a human-caused fire. And so they had to issue evacuation orders, and they go out and it goes out on your cell phones. Unfortunately, it also went out all over Salt Lake County and up into Wyoming, and people getting a message that said, your residence has been placed in go status. Evacuate now. That probably shook a lot of people up. They say, we're sorry, it was a glitch in the system. Boner candidate number two, are all drones operated by dummies? This is the problem of drones, people flying drones around these wildfires. It hinders the ability of firefighters, the planes, to battle those fires. This was really bad up in Spokane. Wildfire tearing through neighborhoods, and there was a drone flying, and they had to ground the firefighting planes for a couple of hours until they took care of that. And then boner candidate number three, let them eat ramen. That's Representative Dan Crenshaw, who lost his bid for re-election, by the way. Colorado congressman, I believe. He's Texas.
0: Texas, yeah.
2: Representative Texas. Anyway, there was this whole thing about people saying, oh, food has gotten too expensive. The burritos are $20. And so these conservatives say, well, cry me a river. The burritos in the college cafeterias are included in your meal plan. Then J.D. Vance, of course, says about that guy, he never missed a burrito in his life, if you take a look at him. And then Dan Crenshaw got into it, too, and said, "Why? Come on, stop whining. Get a job. Eat ramen like the rest of us did in college on a budget with four roommates. Eat ramen. That'll solve it."
5: Yeah, you went to Tufts.
2: Yeah. So those were the three candidates. Who was the winner?
6: Number three.
2: Yes, indeed, it was. Number three.
5: Number three is the bonus.
2: Nicely done, Mary.
5: Yep.
2: Way to go.
0: Hang on. Enjoy summer activities at Brighton.
2: Enjoy your prize.
5: Hang on the line. We'll tell you how to get that stuff.
2: Oh.
5: All right. Yeah, for a year, that guy. Crenshaw. For a year before the election was, everything's so expensive. Everything's so expensive. And now suddenly it's eat ramen like the rest of us. What?
2: How did he lose his eye?
0: In the war.
1: The war.
2: Was it?
5: Yeah. All right. We will take a break. We'll be back with some big boy news and a pinuendo. Stand by for that. 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
7: Well, you recently put it to you had a book thrown at you, didn't you, for like a pamphlet crime?
8: Straight up, man. 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
9: talking about loitering.
8: Yeah.
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7: they
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7: Say he'd been loitering and jaywalking, you know, because he'd be walking across the street. Man, right. My man Pootie T is from the street. 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
9: I ain't got no flying shoes.
7: Yeah. It's like now my man here is facing 10, 20... dollar fine, you know? It's like I'm saying, man. The cops be cracking down on us. They see you driving by in a fancy car, they stop you and go, "Yo, you know, if you was a black man, I'd arrest you, but you're white, you're acting like you're black, like you're black, like you're black, like you're black."
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10: 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No, it's my
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7: And
12: uh-oh. 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

0: tragedy. She was one of a kind. She was an original. She will be missed. Teddy Moore has died at the age of 79. The Canadian-born actress who battled multiple sclerosis died on Wednesday in Huntsville, Muskoka, surrounded by family, physically and spiritually. Her, you would recognize her as the school teacher in A Christmas Story, Miss Shields. Her bravery and choice of everything was overwhelming and beyond beautiful, said her family. Teddy Moore starred as Miss Shields in A Christmas Story. She was known for her role as Ralphie Parker's teacher, which featured Peter Billingsley, Melinda Dillon, Darren McGavin. Moore's family paid homage to her role in the movie, for which she won something called a Genie Award in 1984 in the Best Screenplay category. The movie was named Best Iconic Film in the 2023 Family Film Awards. And she had small roles in many other movies, but most remembered as the school teacher in A Christmas Story.
1: She'll shoot your eye out.
0: The operator of a boat that capsized in New York Harbor, killing a mother and her infant daughter, is facing criminal charges, and authorities are investigating whether the vessel was an illegal charter, the U.S. Coast Guard said Sunday. The 22-foot Bayliner speedboat overturned at around 10:25 in the evening near Liberty Island, where the Statue of Liberty is. 12 people were rescued from the water before police arrived, and police divers later located the 27-year-old woman and 5-month-old child in the water. Both were taken to the hospital, pronounced dead there. Media videos posted by Donald Trump's campaign and the White House, which has used two of Swift's songs over the past week. The White House and a representative for Swift, neither of them responded to requests for comment, so we don't know whether the White House took the music down or whether Swift had it taken down.
1: My guess is she threatened and they took it down.
0: She's not spoken recently about Trump, although she endorsed his Democratic rival Kamala Harris in 2024. Swift posted on social media that Trump was well aware we do not want him as our president. Trump has repeatedly criticized Taylor Swift after she endorsed Harris. "I hate Taylor Swift," he wrote. "Has anyone noticed that since I said I hate Taylor Swift, she's no longer hot?"
1: No, I haven't noticed that.
2: I don't know. Yeah.
0: I haven't noticed that at all. Martha Stewart. After Martha Stewart said in a People magazine interview that Meghan Markle, quote, had just gotten back from the palace and was talking about her recent trip to Europe, during which she and Prince Harry and their children reunited with King Charles at a dinner party. "I sat right next to Meghan at the dinner party, and this account of what happened is simply untrue." Oh, another source says, People magazine. Meghan didn't talk at all about her European vacation. Martha Stewart said Meghan, all she could talk about was her European trip.
1: Are you calling Martha Stewart a liar?
0: I'm not. Somebody is. Not me.
1: Maybe she's an inside trader, but I don't think she's a liar.
0: Meghan did not talk about her European vacation other than to say the family had a great time. Martha Stewart, though, went on and on about that's all she talked about. But there you go. Howard Stern staffers revealed the strange rules they had to follow while working with Howard in an alleged cultish company. People were warned before any company parties not to speak to Howard, with the added note that people have actually gotten fired for speaking to him.
1: Oh, we have that, though, don't we?
2: We should.
0: I think people just don't speak to us because they don't like us. All of these men who work for Stern are so desperate for Howard's attention. It's like they all just want daddy's approval so bad, one source alleged to the Sun. That's why they're saying these things. I think a lot of them acted out to get attention, so you go into that compound, and it's just pictures of Howard everywhere, the insider claimed.
1: He has a compound.
0: Yeah. And
2: I had his money, I'd have a compound.
0: Sure. I'd have at least, I might have one compound. I don't know. Aubrey Plaza has given birth to a child. She is, Parks and Recreation alum has given birth to her and partner Christopher Abbott's first child. She was seen in photos obtained by TMZ carrying her bundle of joy around New York City Sunday. apparently after seeing Abbott's final performance in Broadway's Death of a Salesman. According to the outlet, a source revealed that the actress welcomed the little one, a girl, during the last week of July. She's not really talked about it too much, and we don't know what the name of the child is, but I'm sure
1: that
0: would be
1: close. Yeah, that's, of course, what I want to know.
0: Yeah, I don't think it. I don't think she said what it is.
1: It's Tinnifer.
0: Huh?
1: No, it's a Parks and Rec joke.
0: Oh. Let's see. I don't know. Jessica Cave apparently was in Harry Potter. The 39-year-old English actress best known for playing Lavender Brown.
1: Minor character.
0: In the final three Harry Potter movies. Talking about how she does on OnlyFans. In a new interview with the UK Times, she revealed how much money she's made. I've earned more easily than my entire acting career within 1 year. Her subscribers pay $6 a month to view her content, and she earns more for one-off paid-for messages. She revealed that within 1 day, she made about $20,000.
1: Really?
0: One day, yeah. Hmm. She went on to admit she didn't expect to be on OnlyFans for that long. I thought I'd make $5,000, be on it for a few months, and then I'd buy me time to work out what I was going to do. But now it's been over a year and a half, and it's genuinely saved our lives, she said, because she has 4 kids with her longtime partner, Alfie Brown. She said she was at the point of complete desperation when she decided to join OnlyFans after she was unable to find any acting work. Well, more power to you then, I guess. This is sad. Robert Carradine's family has filed a wrongful death suit against the University of California, Los Angeles, after employees allegedly failed to remove his belt while he was receiving care in a psychiatric unit.
1: Mm-hmm.
0: Robert walked into UCLA's locked psychiatric unit feeling relieved to be hospitalized. He'd had a lot of problems with he was really a strong family man, apparently, but he was also had, problems
1: Troubled?
0: With, I think, schizophrenia.
1: Really?
0: I think. So he committed himself and said they did not take his belt away from him, and that's what he used to die with. Instead of walking into a safe environment, he walked into a locked facility that broke a cardinal rule for hospitalized psychiatric patients with active suicidal thoughts and a history of suicide attempts. You take the belt away immediately.
1: That seems like one of the most basic things.
3: Yeah,
0: sure does. So they're suing. Let's see what else we have here. We have health officials in Louisiana are urging beachgoers. And so this is another way you will probably never die, Gina, because I don't think you'll swim on any Louisiana beaches.
1: Nope, I won't.
0: They're urging them to take precautions during summertime surge in infections from a flesh-eating bacteria found in coastal waters.
1: I'll be okay.
0: Louisiana has confirmed 9 cases of Vibrio vulnificus infections this year.
1: Sounds painful.
0: The state's health department said last week all were hospitalized, 5 died. During the same period over the previous decade, Louisiana reported an average of 7 cases and 1 death. Seek medical care immediately if a wound exposed to a brackish or salt water becomes red, swollen, painful, warm, or discolored. Vivio bacteria thrive in seawater and in the brackish mix of fresh and salt water found in estuaries and lagoons. I know you have a fear of estuaries in particular.
1: Sure. I don't know how to spell it, that's for sure.
0: A 162-year-old bottle of Guinness beer was found in a shipwreck. An intact 1864 bottle of Guinness. They were exploring a shipwreck off the coast of Dover. The bottle appeared to be part of a case of 24. They plan to, and they think they think it's drinkable.
3: Hmm.
1: You're going to crack it and try it?
0: I don't know. I would. Well, I'm that way with any unopened bottle of liquor.
3: Mm-hmm.
0: I just have to try it.
3: Yeah.
0: So there you go.
3: Weather?
1: 83 right now, going to get up to about 97 for a high today. And it looks like most of the week we stayed below 100. So that's progress, I guess. And we also have a chance of those afternoon thunderstorms. 20% chance of that day. A little bit better chance tomorrow. 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
13: There have been reports around the office that you have been talking baby talk.
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14: Do I sometimes replace R's with W's? 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
14: 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For the record, I think it's pretty fantastic.
13: 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And for what it's worth, I think your baby voice is topped.
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17: All right. Is this sponsored, or are we just
1: No, I just have
17: right
1: this
17: in?
1: Thing we're, that's we're not sponsored.
17: Diving right in.
0: Okay.
18: 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X96.
1: I have a list of 50 bizarre facts about 50 states. So one fact per state.
0: How bizarre could it be?
1: I don't know. Let's find out. The unclaimed baggage center in this state. Do you want to try to guess what state?
0: Okay, let me see. Okay. I think I know the state.
1: The unclaimed baggage center in this state claims to be the only lost luggage retailer in the United States. The outlet buys lost and unclaimed baggage. Things have that have been found include a fire suit, a space shuttle camera, an Egyptian burial mask. What state is
0: that? And you can go there and buy stuff.
1: Yeah.
0: Right?
17: Yeah. I saw a documentary about this.
0: Was it Tennessee?
1: No, it's Alabama.
17: Alabama.
0: Yeah, okay. Close.
1: A small town banned dropping moose out of planes after PETA mistook a contest involving dropping moose feces from an aircraft for one in which the animal itself was released. Moose.
0: Well, it would be
17: Alaska?
0: No.
1: Yes.
0: Alaska?
1: Yes. Yeah. Hiking through this state will certainly get you up and close and personal with the state's emblematic cactuses. Or is it cacti?
0: Arizona.
1: Yeah. Whatever you do, though, don't even think about cutting down one of them and taking them home. You will get 25 years in jail.
0: The saguaro. Yeah. Saguaro. They're the ones,
1: you know,
0: with
1: these.
0: The arms.
17: 25 years in jail?
1: Apparently. Mm. The crater of Diamond State Park in this state.
0: Oh, yeah. That woman found her engagement diamond there.
1: Is the only diamond mine in the world that allows visitors to search for their own precious stones. In 1924, one workman found a 40-carat diamond there, dubbed the Uncle Sam, the largest diamond ever discovered in the country.
0: Is it like Virginia?
1: Arkansas.
17: Arkansas.
1: This state lays claim to the world's largest tree. This one's easy. You know,
17: California.
1: Yeah.
0: It'd be California.
1: That's
0: you
1: not.
0: Could drive there. There's a road that goes through it.
1: Yeah. Here's another one. The annual Frozen Dead Guy Days.
0: Oh, yeah.
1: Honors the memory of a man who died of a heart condition and then packed in dry ice and was transported back to America.
0: So I think it's Colorado.
1: Yes.
0: Yeah.
1: He was submerged headfirst into liquid nitrogen in the Stanley Hotel's old ice house and now stands as a testament for cryonics.
17: Wow.
0: Frozen Dead Guy Days.
17: Okay.
1: This state is known as the nutmeg state, but not because it produces a lot of this spice. Ships in the 18th and 19th centuries brought back nutmeg and other exotic spices from their travels. Eventually, unscrupulous traders began passing off carved pieces of wood as nutmeg seeds. This isn't nutmeg.
0: Huh. It's got to be somewhere on the East Coast.
1: Yeah.
17: Yeah.
0: I don't know, Massachusetts.
17: Up north.
1: Connecticut.
0: Yeah.
1: In this state, chickens outnumber people 200-1.
0: It's where
1: so it's a small state.
0: What's his name? You
1: Joe
0: know.
1: Biden.
0: Well, it's Delaware.
1: Yeah.
17: But what?
0: I was trying to think. Isn't that where? Never mind.
17: Okay.
0: Where, you know, the big chicken business guy,
17: Colonel Sanders.
1: Colonel Sanders.
0: No. His name is on the chickens.
17: Tyson.
0: That he sell. Is it? No. And I'll remember it in a minute.
17: Okay.
1: The official skunk ape headquarters is devoted skunk to sightings ape? Of the mythical skunk ape.
0: I have no idea.
1: There's no such thing as a skunk ape,
0: no.
1: But it's a big deal in Florida.
17: Of course.
1: Yes. Let's see. What is the only state that has a royal palace? This one's easy. Where would that be?
17: State that has a royal palace?
1: Yeah, the only state that has a royal palace.
17: New York?
1: Hawaii. Because
17: the king.
1: Yeah.
17: King
1: it was Kamehameha. Its own. It
17: That's
1: was
17: right.
1: Its own thing.
17: I keep forgetting about them.
1: Let's see. I'm skipping some states because they're kind of boring. Let's see. Geography professor led a team that used topography data and microscopes to compare the state's flatness to a restaurant pancake and concluded that the state is, in fact, flatter than a pancake.
0: Probably Kansas.
17: Or Nebraska. Yes. Yeah, Kansas, yeah. Purdue?
0: Purdue. Frank Purdue. Thank you.
17: All right. Someone texted it in.
1: Oh. Yeah. Let's see. When this state swears in new governors, they must promise they will never fight a duel with a deadly weapon or even help someone engage in this. The oath goes back to 1849 when the powers that sought to stop the practice of settling disputes with lethal force.
0: I'm going to say it's New York.
1: No. Kentucky.
17: Kentucky.
1: You have to, so the governor still has to swear, and I will not settle any.
17: I promise.
0: I was thinking it was New York, because isn't that where Hamilton had, and Aaron Burr had their duels?
1: Okay, this one doesn't make any sense. I'm just going to read it. Okay, what state is the closest to Africa?
0: Huh?
1: What state
0: is
17: closest to Africa?
1: Yeah.
17: Well, it's not Florida, because you brought that up earlier.
1: Right.
17: Texas?
1: So this says Maine.
17: Maine?
0: Okay.
1: The Quoddiehead Peninsula Lighthouse is the easternmost part of the United States and sits about 5,000 kilometers from Africa. So because it's stuck that far out into the ocean,
0: sure.
1: You would think it's Florida, but if you think about how the shape of Africa,
17: yeah.
1: It gets narrower toward the bottom, and that's kind of cool.
17: Okay.
1: Let's see. This state is far from boring when it comes to town names, despite one actually being boring.
17: Illinois.
0: New Mexico.
1: Maryland. Boring. Maryland. Boring Maryland. The magic capital of the world is in which state?
17: The magic capital of the world? In Nevada?
1: No.
0: That's probably Illinois.
1: It's Michigan.
0: It's where...
1: In 1926, magician Harry Blackstone. Is that someone you know?
0: Yeah.
17: Famous magician.
0: Yeah, his son was a magician, too. Yeah.
1: Oh, I didn't know that. Do you know what state invented the sport of water skiing? If you think about it for 2 seconds, you'll... Because you do that on a lake, usually.
0: Lots of states have lakes, Gina.
17: Yeah.
1: But how about lots and lots of...
0: The land of Minnesota?
1: Yeah.
17: Yeah.
0: Land of 1,000 lakes.
1: Let's see.
17: Well,
1: is that enough?
17: End it with Utah.
1: I got to skip then. Let's see what Utah's is. Rhode Island,
0: strange
1: Texas.
0: Facts.
1: It's dumb.
0: is that the boring fact about Utah?
1: What's dumb? What do you think the boring fact is?
0: Oh, probably.
17: I don't know.
1: Utahns find Jell-O's jiggly simply irresistible. Green is the color of joy.
17: Not even a thing anymore. It's not even a thing anymore.
0: Tired of that.
17: Yeah.
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17: All right. We'll take a break, play a song, and crawl towards the exits after these. Stand by.
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6: Vancouver Court Hotel, how may I help you?
7: Hello, Vancouver. This is Michael Scott calling from the United States of America. I have a reservation in your fair city from February 12th to the 19th, first week of the Olympics.
6: Well, we're looking forward to having you, so let me just pull up your information here.
7: Okie doke.
6: I don't seem to have it, sir.
7: What?
8: I'm not seeing anything under confirmation.
7: No.
8: Could it be under affirmation?
7: No.
8: Because you have thousands of those.
7: No, we're just trying to look it up right now.
8: You did get the e-bite to my barbecue.
7: Come on.
8: Michael.
6: Sir, a lot of people are trying to get last-minute reservations at hotels here for the Olympics, but we've been fully booked for months.
7: Well, I have been booked for 3 years, so you should have that. I have always heard that British Columbia is a very nice place, but I'm not getting that from this conversation.
8: Wait, I got it. Confirmation code, XV2RDM.
6: Here it is.
7: Oh.
6: Yeah. Uh-huh.
7: Oh, thank you.
6: 7 nights in our Street View Economy single.
7: That's it?
8: Mm-hmm.
6: Yeah, we changed systems a while back. I do apologize.
7: Okay.
6: How may I help you, Mr. Scott?
7: All right. I would like to cancel my reservation, please.
6: There is a cancellation fee for this, sir.
7: Okay. Put it on my card.
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0: Yeah. You say we need the last.
1: Yeah.
2: You got it. Oh, man. Oh, apparently, I guess Minnesota's land of 10,000 lakes.
0: Anyway, lots of lakes.
2: I think I said 1,000 lakes.
0: Many, many
2: it's
0: lakes.
2: It's the land of, I think it says that on their
1: land
2: license.
1: Land of too many lakes.
2: It says
0: it's the land o' lakes.
2: It says it on their license plate, I think.
1: Hmm.
2: I got one of those black license plates, Utah ones.
3: You look, did?
2: Oh, yeah? Look really nice on my car.
1: Yeah.
3: Like those.
2: Well, why don't you get one?
3: Because I already have the other car.
2: Well, you can trade it in.
1: Yeah.
2: Do they still make the greatest snow on earth one?
0: Yeah.
2: That's kind of ironic, isn't it?
0: Well, I got the arch.
1: The arch?
0: Yeah.
2: No, the black one, I love it, just has nothing.
1: Yeah.
2: It's just black and white letters.
1: Yep.
2: And as I recall, that's what license plates looked like when I was very young.
0: That's why they're the retro ones.
1: All right. Shall we do the promo?
2: I guess.
0: Tuesday's Radio from Hell, so...
2: I guess we won't.
1: Well,
0: let me try that again. Tuesday's Radio from Hell show schedule says we're supposed to do Boner of the Day, Beat Gina, Frank Crist, Utah Word of the Day.
1: That's all too much.
2: Maybe we should just open up the phone lines and let friends of the program just take over.
0: Hello? Yeah, what? It is then. Be ready to call 877-602-9696.
1: We should probably do all that other stuff as well.
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1: All right. We good?
2: Yeah.
1: Okay. Fine job as always, Katie. Live long and prosper, bitches.
2: Don't you know who I am?
0: I blame everything on the bossa nova.
1: Yes.
2: Oh, I thought you were going to use, why is there a pouch?
0: That would have been good, too.
1: That would be good.
2: Why is there a pouch?
1: All right. Nick is next.
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Hola, bonjour, heyo, all the hellos. It's Nick Davis checking in, hanging out with you for the Way Back Wing Ding, which just kicked off if you weren't paying attention. Coming up, I got more of that with Echo and the Bunnymen. I'm going to throw on the Smashing Pumpkins, but not before I play a song for Bryce and Draper, who said, "Can you play Duran Duran?" He did so undramatically, but I like building the tension around Bryce and Draper. It's the Way Back Wing Ding, X96.

There's Echo and the Bunnymen singing about a Frosty the Snowman type of creature, but instead of snow, it's sugar. Yeah, I'm a music expert. I know what I'm talking about. It's the Wayback Wingding, X96.

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0: 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I'm Nick Davis, and coming up, I'm going to serve you a nice, neat slice of The Offspring. I've got a little MGMT prepped and ready to go, and I don't have anything else planned beyond that because I don't need to plan anything else beyond that right now.
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Casey in Vineyard asks, hey, Nick, can we get some Somber since he's not coming in town? I mean, that show would have been like months out, Casey in Vineyard, but I'll play it right now. It's basically the same thing if you close your eyes. It's My Body Isn't Ready, Somber, X96.

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0: X96. I'm Nick Davis, and coming up, I'm going to play some Muse. I'm going to throw on a little bit of Bush. I'll see what else I can come up with after that. But going on tomorrow, I'm going to be broadcasting live at Wholesome Co. in Bountiful, hanging out there from 2 until 4 p.m., where you can come on down and get your medical card for $300 in post-renewal savings. 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

Man, oh man, it feels like, what, a year ago I was explaining to you who Dexter and the Moon Rocks is. Now they have this big hit. And y'all are telling me who Dexter and the Moon Rocks is. I know who they are. 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

0: 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I'm Nick Davis, and coming on up, I'll play you some Sublime. I got a little Cure sitting in my back pocket that will all be swathed in the nonstop music wingding. And going on over at the Deer Valley Resort, Trombone Shorty. 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
1: Oh, and I'm picking something today. I'm throwing at you the brand new one from Violet Grohl. Yes, she is related to Dave Grohl. She is his daughter. But don't let the Nepo status sway you in any way, shape, or form, because she is still putting in the elbow grease to pump out sweet guitar licks like the one in this one. It's Violet Grohl with a song from her debut album. This one's called Bug in the Cake. Nick's Pick at Noon, X96.

Mark in Kearns says, it sounds just like the Foo Fighters. I don't think that's true at all, Mark in Kearns, but I will take your comment in stride. Still, let me know what you think. Is it a good pick? Is it a bad pick? That's kind of the whole second half of Nick's Pick at Noon, and you get to decide that part. That's the fun, interactive portion of this segment. If you enjoyed Violet Grohl and her song Buggin' the Cake, you can make that voice heard in a multitude of ways. You can send in any of the following keywords to 33986. Those keywords are good, Nick, all one word, or great, Nick, all one word, or amazing, Nick, or good picnic, or great picnic, or amazing picnic, or thank you, Nick, or Nick picks good, or just Nick, all to 33986. However, giving, just a sliver of a chance of somebody who didn't enjoy the song to be able to share their opinions about it. If you think Violet Grohl's song Bug in the Cake is a bad pick, you can send in today's bad pick unique keyword of Why Let Grohl Do This, all one word, to 33986. How do you like that? That was kind of a fun play on words with Violet Grohl's name. Am I right? That's Nick's Pick at Noon for today. Thank you so much for participating. Here's Rammstein. Nonstop Music Wingding, X96.

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getting our steps in, walking things back to the 1980s. I should have pulled up the exact date. It doesn't matter. It's Crowded House. Don't Dream It's Over. 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

Cynthia and Perry asks, have you ever heard of Temper City? No, Cynthia and Perry, have I heard of Temper City? And their one single song, which I'm playing now. It's Self-Aware, X96.

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0: 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I'm Nick Davis, and coming up, I got 21 Pilots. I'm going to throw in some Evanescence. That's all the plan for the time being, but I'm always coming up with plans, so who knows? Maybe the plan will change. Also going on, though, the plan is this week is that Radio From Hell is giving you the opportunity to win $50 Brighton Resort gift cards as the Majestic Scramble is going on over at Brighton Resort August 22nd, a family-friendly 2K Alpine fun run with obstacle course twists. 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

Very dramatic. Let's keep the drama... drama-ing. Here's the Smiths. It's How Soon Is Now. NX96 Classic.

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The new Strokes album, Reality Awaits, is a good album if you only listen to this song from it. So let's listen to this one song from the good album, Reality Awaits. 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

0: 6. I'm Nick Davis, and coming up, I'm going to play for you a little something-something from the Cranberries. I got some U2 in the chamber. And also happening this weekend, Better Than Ezra is finally coming to town, playing over at the Canyons Village August 15th at Park City Mountain Resort. 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

All right, I'm done. That's my professional adios as I wrap up my show. I'm Nick Davis. Follow me on Twitter. Follow me on Instagram. Nick Drools. It's my handle for the both of them. Very bold. Very bold. Nick, well, I already said that. N-I-C-K-D-R-O-O-L-Z is how to spell it. That's what I didn't say. And also, I failed to mention Todd Newcomb is stepping up to the plate next. Always be sure to stick around for the boss man. Here's you too in the meantime. 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Goodbye. 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

X96, a lovely Monday afternoon. Well, it's not entirely lovely. It's kind of super hot. But anyway, Todd Newcomb checking in. Randy in Layton also checking in from his workplace in Layton, looking for some AFI on X96.

believe this, but unfortunately, there are songs made by artificial intelligence and spewed forth by automated algorithms. 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

0: A certified X96 alternative classic from Love and Rockets. I'm Todd Newcomb. I've got some Rob Zombie on the way for you. An interesting thing about Rob is he's going to be here on the 14th of September, and the Rob Zombie Marilyn Manson show is part of the deal with our friends at Utah First Credit Union Amphitheater with the Summer of Live, where you can get four tickets for just $99 to shows like Rob Zombie and Marilyn Manson, or to like Breaking Benjamin. I think Chevelle is with them, or Stained, and I think Hoobastank is with them, so some pretty good shows still to come, and you can get details about all of that on x96.com.
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0: They should make Rob Zombie like the official spokesperson for Spirit Halloween. Hey, this is Rob Zombie for Spirit Halloween. Look for us at a recently gone out of business grocery store near you. I don't know if that's how it sounds when he like speaks. He probably has a really polite voice. Hello, this is Rob Zombie. Anyway, it's Gautier, Dax 96.
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X96, I'm Todd Newcomb, and we've got Somber questioning his looks, his body. Dude, you're a sexy beast, Mr. Somber. I think a lot of people would take advantage. Anyway, it's My Body Isn't Ready at X96. It's

0: Coming up here in just a few minutes on Todd's Turntable, I have brought in a Thompson Twins record. We're going to play a classic from that little new wave project, 3 o'clock on vinyl. And this is going to be happening later on this month. The Mountain Mixer at Park City, their big annual cocktail competition. They're going to have 21 original cocktail entries, narrowed down to 10 finalists competing live for the championship title. It's going to be happening on the 22nd at Silver Lake Lodge. Got to be 21 or older to attend. And we've got some free tickets that you can win if you're 21 or older. 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
2: 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This is definitely a new wave classic, and it's one of those bands where, you know, people think, oh, it's just, you know, new wave pop. Kind of forgettable, but I think that the instrumentation with Thompson Twins records, especially the percussion, it's brilliant. This band deserves a lot more respect, in my humble opinion. And from the album Into the Gap, we'll play this classic for you. It's Dr. Doctor on X96. I saw

A classic on vinyl from Thompson Twins on Todd's Turntable this afternoon here at X96. That, of course, is Dr. Doctor. And tomorrow at 3 o'clock, we'll do another one. I've got so much vinyl, I don't know what to do with it all. But I'll share it with you every weekday at 3 o'clock here at X96. This one for Ray in Magna. He's got the folks in the shop in Magna listening. They were kind of craving some Pearl Jam this afternoon, so let's do it. It's Jeremy on X96.

0: It's 96, and lots of shows still coming up before the year expires. And this one just got announced on the 16th of November. Dead Poets Society going to be in the Complex. And I've actually got tickets for you to win, and I'll be giving those away in just about an hour. 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Coming up, we'll do some Mighty Mighty Bosstones. I've got the latest from Modest Mouse. And we're going to go back for some classic Offspring at x96.
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It's the Mighty Mighty Boss Tones, back when ska was kind of a thing for a couple of years in the late 90s. 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

Let's do some new music from A Modest Mouse, another great song off their album, and Eraser and Amaze. This one is called Picking Dragon's Pockets. I wonder what you're going to find in a dragon's pocket. I kind of don't want to know. 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

0: X96, I'm Todd Newcomb, and I'm going to provide for you some Smashing Pumpkins in just a minute. I've got a classic from New Order. We'll do System of a Down. 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

If you're listening in the workplace, like Connor in Cottonwood, he and his whole crew have us cranked up in Cottonwood. I'm always happy to play a song for you because I'm kind of like your coworker. I'm like the nerdy coworker that is all obsessed about music and stuff. We all have one. And in this case, or in your case, it's me. But anyway, the guys wanted me to throw some System of a Down on the radio for you. 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

0: 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I've got Green Day. We'll throw on some Gorillaz. Might even do a certified classic from the band Aha. 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

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I've got a chance for you right now to win some tickets. 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And as you attempt to win, say classic from AHA here at X96.

0: Monday, definitely not the happiest day of the week. But we're almost done. And I've got a 1 hour nonstop music wing ding to take the sting out of it. Coming up next, you're going to get a full hour of music with some Panic at the Disco. I've got Tears for Fears, part of that, some Radiohead, something from Tool. We'll do some Vintage Erasure. Join Nick Davis. I'm lying. No, I'm not. Nick Davis is going to be out tomorrow. That's right. He's going to be out at Wholesome Co. in Bountiful from 2 until 4 o'clock tomorrow. Now, you can go there and get your card. 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

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Try

Todd Newcomb at X96 throwing this one out for Zane in Salem. He's on his way home from work in Salem. Was hoping for some Tears for Fears to put him in that right space of mind for his drive home. And you can't go wrong with a classic like this one. It's Head Over Heels on X96.

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3: Strangers from strangers.

They've had quite the career, and they've got another album coming out later this year. 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
2: 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So, kind of a weird problem. Yesterday, I was visiting my family house for like a Sunday lunch or whatever. And my parents have this like really huge window that faces the east side towards the mountains. And it's something I've even seen before. Like it's a tall enough window. I'm not sure if it's the reflection of the sun or whatever, but like sometimes birds will like run into it.
3: Oh, and that you scares know. The hell out of you. It happened to my wife. She has her home office at our place. Yeah. And I was there the other day and you just hear this big bam. And I'm like, what the hell? And she's like, a bird just hit the window. There's feathers everywhere.
2: Oh, like a Looney Tunes cartoon?
3: Oh,
2: like,
3: it was bad. Yeah.
2: Yeah. And I'm Poor birdie. Let me be careful how I like talk about this. But like yesterday we're hanging out. Similar scenario. Bam. You know?
3: Yeah.
2: And I look and a hummingbird just went full force into it and hit it so hard that he died.
3: Oh.
2: Like right there.
3: And, poor little guy. Like,
2: that is so sad. It's kind of the funny part about it, if there's anything, it's like, how do you.
3: And how could there possibly, Nick?
2: How do you prevent that? Like, how do you even go about preventing that? You want to do something, but what can you do?
3: I don't
2: know. Like, I'm genuinely asking the audience, like, you get, like, a net, like the golf, like,
3: yeah,
2: maybe. You know how, like.
3: Yeah, yeah. The driving range.
2: And, like. But you do that for the whole house? Are they running into walls in general, or is it just the window? And then, like, do you cover something else for the window?
3: Listen, Nick, the hummingbirds were there first.
2: Yeah.
3: And you guys are invading their space.
2: Is it even their fault? Like what can you do about that? I want to prevent this going forward, but I'm laughing at the idea. Like, how?
3: Maybe there's a tint or something you can put on the window, or like you can get it frosted or something.
2: So you got to just ruin the whole window.
3: Well, I mean, do you want a good?
2: That's the other thing.
3: Do you want a good view, or do you want to save hummingbirds, Nick? I personally want to save hummingbirds.
2: They love. My dad has like become a hummingbird connoisseur. I've talked about this before.
3: Yeah.
2: I gave him the hummingbird mask. So
3: yeah.
2: There's like a fleet of hummingbirds back there, and so this probably will be exacerbated.
3: The fact that you're tempting the hummingbirds to come near the window with the hummingbird feeder, I started to think maybe it's your guys' fault.
2: The villainy is putting out the hummingbird feeders and tempting them to run Wile E. Coyote style into the window.
3: I hope there's a safe resolution for all hummingbirds near the Davis residence.
2: Just to be clear, I don't want any birds to die. That's literally the only reason I'm bringing this up.
3: All right. Well, thanks, Nick. I'll let you go and sort that out.
2: 33986 is the text line. Let me know if you have any action.

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We're getting to that point where it's about a week or so away, depending on what school district you're in, when it's back to school time. And that also applies to the kids that live at the road home. And there are over 200 kids of all ages, from high school all the way on down to kindergarten. And these kids need to go back to school. And you want to make sure that they have the confidence that that we had, that your kids have, with, you know, the supplies they need, new backpacks, new shoes, new clothing, and all that stuff, all the stuff that your kids need going back to school. So here's where you can help. And I love this. This is like one of the favorite, my favorite things that we do for the community that we do year round for the folks at the road home. But this is to help the kids have the school stuff and clothing and shoes and things they need to go back to school. You can go to X96.

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